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1: Good evening. With the information you need at 6:30, I'm Luke Nato. This week, the U.S. Supreme Court made a ruling that could once again reshape the campaign finance landscape in national elections. Justices sided with Republican campaign committees in a decision that allows political parties to spend unlimited amounts while coordinating directly with candidates. It's the latest in a series of rulings in recent years in which the court's conservative majority has struck down campaign finance laws that they determined were too restrictive on political speech. KRTV reports that in the wake of the 2010 Citizens United decision, there are no limits on independent campaign expenditures. When an organization buys an advertisement for or against a candidate, but doesn't have any direct involvement with the candidate. However, there were still federal caps on how much party committees could spend in conjunction with their candidates. Justice Brett Kavanaugh wrote the court's majority opinion, joined by the other five conservative justices. In it, he said the caps were a severe and direct restriction on free speech that could only be justified if they were necessary to prevent corruption or the appearance of corruption. He said cooperation between a political party and the candidates running with its label isn't corruption, but a justifiable part of the political system. He wrote the Montana Democratic Party criticized the decision, saying it would lead to more money flooding into the state's elections and, quote, drown out the voices of everyday voters. In a fire update today, the Darby Rural Fire Department posted this morning that the Deer Hollow Fire is currently estimated at 407 acres and that crews were cleared at approximately 9:30 p.m. on Friday. KPAX reported that in a social media post, they urged the public to be aware that smoke will continue to be visible over the next several days. Firefighters will remain in the area monitoring and extinguishing hotspots to ensure the fire remains contained. Last night, the fire had grown to 407 acres with no structures lost, according to Hamilton firefighters. Hamilton firefighters were assigned to both the south and north ends of the fire, and no structures were lost. KBOW News Time is 6:32.
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1: Governor Greg Gianforte announced recently that Montana was ranked as the second most patriotic state in the country. According to a recent report by Wallet Hub, Montana was named the second most patriotic state in the nation, behind Virginia. The rankings were based on 13 indicators of patriotism, including military service, veteran population, voter participation in the 2024 presidential election, and volunteerism rates. Montana ranked among the top states for voter turnout in the 2024 presidential election, and the report noted that Montana had the highest primary election turnout in the nation in 2020. The state's veteran population also contributed significantly to the ranking, with 101 veterans for every 1,000 civilians. The report ranks Montana fifth for veterans per capita. Let's get a quick look at our forecast for tonight. Tonight, a 20% chance of showers before 9 p.m., mostly clear with a low of around 53. Sunday, a 30% chance of showers and thunderstorms in the afternoon, increasing clouds with a high near 84. In Sunday night, a slight chance of showers and thunderstorms before 9 p.m., then a slight chance of showers between 9 p.m. and midnight. Otherwise, mostly cloudy with a low of around 52. Currently in the mining city, it is looking partly cloudy outside and it's 82 degrees. With the information you need at 6:34, I'm Luke Nato. 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
4: Many people will be celebrating the 250th anniversary of America's independence poolside, lakeside, or oceanside. 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Tessa Clements, the CDC Foundation's Senior Director for Drowning Prevention.
5: Drowning remains the leading cause of death for children 1 to 4 in the United States, and it's also the second leading cause of injury death for children 5 to 14.
4: Clements recommends pool alarms, swimming lessons, and an alert, attentive adult. After weeks of mystery tonight, finally, new details about the wedding of Taylor Swift and Travis Kelce. ABC's Morgan Norwood is outside Madison Square Garden.
6: The ceremony was officiated by actor and friend Adam Sandler. The bride and groom wearing custom couture Dior, their brothers by their side, Jason Kelce serving as best man, Austin Swift as man of honor. 1,000 family and friends descended on the area under privacy tents and tight security, but a few sharing this on their way out.
7: They cried and they laughed and they danced and they hugged and they kissed.
8: Good morning, America. Happy 4th of July.
6: George, Robin, and Michael were among the guests, too.
4: A 19-year-old Oregon man is on his way to a big payday. He purchased a Los Angeles Lakers jacket at a Goodwill store for $3.07. It's now expected to fetch around $250,000 at auction. It was worn by Wilt Chamberlain, an NBA legend and one of the greatest to ever play the game. Dave Packer, ABC News.
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10: That was a look at your world and national news here on your hometown station. Let's get a quick look at our forecast for tonight. Tonight, a 20% chance of showers before 9 p.m., mostly clear with a low of around 53. Sunday, a 30% chance of showers and thunderstorms in the afternoon, increasing clouds otherwise with a high near 84. And Sunday night, a slight chance of showers and thunderstorms before 9 p.m., then a slight chance of showers between 9 and midnight, mostly cloudy otherwise with a low of around 52. Currently, in the mining city, it is looking partly cloudy outside, and it's 82 degrees. Let's get some honky-tonk rock going with Jason Aldean, singing How Far Does a Goodbye Go, here on KBOW. She's so-

0: Luke Bryan, What Makes You Country, here on your hometown station. Coming up, we're going to be listening to Randy Travis. 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
1: Good evening. With the information you need at 7:30, I'm Luke Nato. The Bozeman Police Department received a report of a vehicle versus motorcycle collision on July 3rd at around 10 p.m. The crash happened on Frontage Road and the westbound on the ramp to Interstate 90. Officials say officers and bystanders attempted life-saving efforts on the motorcyclist, who was seriously injured. The motorcyclist was sadly pronounced dead at the scene. NBC Montana reports that preliminary findings indicate a Jeep was traveling eastbound on Frontage Road when the driver made a left-hand turn trying to enter the westbound I-90 on-ramp when the driver did not see the dirt bike. Officials say there was no forward-facing headlamp or other lighting illuminated on the dirt bike. Investigators examined the dirt bike for evidence of lighting equipment and found none. According to a press release, there is no indication that the driver of the Jeep was impaired, and they are cooperating with the investigation. The Deer Hollow Fire is estimated to be burning 402 acres and entirely on private lands. NBC Montana reports that the fire is being managed by a Type 3 incident commander, but plans are in place to transition back to the rural district in the near future. Crews worked with federal and local engines and hand crews to mop up the interior hotspots and patrol for any spot fires along the perimeter. Officials say smoke will continue to be visible from the area of the fire in the coming days as it comes from some large logs in the interior areas of the fire in challenging terrain. KBOW News Time is 7:32.
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1: With Independence Day coming, closely to an end here by the end of tonight, firework stands are already popping up along roadsides and lining store shelves, a familiar sign of summer celebrations. NBC Montana reports that before lighting any fuses, officials urge residents to consider current weather and ground conditions, which can quickly increase the risk of wildfires. Even with recent summer rain, fire danger remains a concern. Experts warn that winds as low as 15 miles per hour combined with low relative humidity can create ideal conditions for rapid fire spread. The risk is especially high in areas like Southwest Montana, where drought conditions have persisted in recent months, leaving vegetation more vulnerable. Let's get a quick look at our forecast for tonight. Tonight, a 20% chance of showers before 9 p.m., mostly clear with a low of around 53. Sunday, a 30% chance of showers and thunderstorms in the afternoon, increasing clouds with a high near 84. And Sunday night, a slight chance of showers and thunderstorms before 9 p.m., then a slight chance of showers between 9 p.m. and midnight. Otherwise, mostly cloudy with a low of around 52. Currently, in the mining city, it is looking like clear skies and it's 82 degrees. With the information you need at 7:34, I'm Luke Nato. 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
1: ABC News. I'm Dave Packard on Washington, D.C.'s National Mall. Crowds chanting even as they're told to evacuate due to approaching storms. Officials now saying the event for the nation's 250th birthday was reopened and visitors will be rescreened. Fireworks later after President Trump speaks on the mall, the president promising a long speech despite the heat. The fireworks show in New York City, which just finished, was one of the biggest ever. ABC's Wayne Cabot was there.
2: Bombs bursting in air over New York City, a cascade of light floating above New York like a technicolor shower. 30 colors, 85,000 shells blinking off the high windows of Lower Manhattan, shining in the eyes of little kids. Seeing this for the first time, making the adults feel like kids again in summers of a simpler time. Nothing energizes New York like fireworks on the 4th among the huddled and, in this case, extreme heat, huddled masses. Here for America at 250. Wayne Cabot, ABC News at the Brooklyn Bridge.
1: James Milne was on the way to watch the fireworks when he said the current political environment makes it harder to celebrate Independence Day.
3: A few years back, we were actually playing Frisbee while watching fireworks, and we were saying, like, and we were listening to, like, Hamilton and stuff, and we were saying, like, how patriotic we felt then, and like compared to now, it's just like it feels a lot worse.
1: It was a hot one for much of the country. Temperature is real and feels like in the triple digits at Robert Moses State Park on New York's Atlantic coast. Michelle Messler said that the beach was the right place to be for the nation's 250th birthday.
4: 250 years, that's a big birthday. So being out and enjoying this great weather, and it's much cooler on the beach than it is inland.
1: At least 9 people were injured in a boat explosion in Chesapeake City, Maryland. Cecil County officials say 4 patients were flown to local burn centers. You're listening to ABC News.
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2: July 4th address meant to counter President Trump's remarks later tonight. Maryland Governor Wes Moore, the nation's only sitting black governor, emphasized patriotism and contrasted it with nationalism, saying the foundation of patriotism is under attack.
3: Today, there are those who will use patriotism to justify pulling books from schools and rewriting history until it comforts those in power. In reality, that's not patriotism. That's nationalism.
2: As communities across the country celebrate Independence Day and America's 250th birthday, a naturalization ceremony today in North Carolina welcoming 49 new citizens from 25 different countries. Speaking at the event in Raleigh, Governor Josh Stein called for all American citizens to work together.
4: Every single citizen, whether natural born or naturalized, faces his or her own test every day. Will we love this country as patriots? Will we treat our fellow Americans with dignity and respect, even when we disagree with them violently?
2: Some Americans celebrated the 4th at national parks at Mount Rushmore, below the carved faces of George Washington, Thomas Jefferson, Theodore Roosevelt, and Abraham Lincoln. This performer interprets Theodore Roosevelt for visitors at the monument. ABC's Jonathan Carl was there and asked what it was like.
5: To look up and see yourself in stone.
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2: Dave Packer, ABC News.
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10: Well, that was a look at your world and national news here on your hometown station. Let's get a quick look at our forecast for tonight. Tonight is going to be looking like a 20% chance of showers before 9 p.m., mostly clear with a low of around 53. Sunday, a 30% chance of showers and thunderstorms in the afternoon, increasing clouds with a high near 84. And Sunday night, a slight chance of showers and thunderstorms before 9 p.m., then a slight chance of showers between 9 p.m. and midnight, mostly cloudy otherwise with a low of around 52. Currently, in the mining city, it's looking partly cloudy out there, and it's 82 degrees. 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
1: Good evening. With the information you need at 8:30, I'm Luke Nato. The Bozeman Police Department received a report of a vehicle versus motorcycle collision on July 3rd at around 10 p.m. The crash happened on the frontage road in the westbound on-ramp to Interstate 90. Officials say officers and bystanders attempted life-saving efforts on the motorcyclist, who was seriously injured. The motorcyclist was sadly pronounced dead at the scene. Preliminary findings indicate a Jeep was traveling eastbound on Frontage Road when the driver made a left-hand turn trying to enter the westbound I-90 on-ramp, when the driver did not see the dirt bike. Officials say there was no forward-facing headlamp or other lighting illuminated on the dirt bike. Investigators examined the dirt bike for evidence of lighting equipment and found none. NBC Montana reports that according to a press release, there was no indication that the driver of the Jeep was impaired, and they are cooperating with the investigation. The Deer Hollow Fire is estimated to be burning 402 acres and entirely on private lands. NBC Montana reports that the fire is being managed by a Type 3 incident commander, but plans are in place to transition back to the rural district in the near future. Crews worked with federal and local engines and hand crews to mop up the interior hotspots and patrol for any spot fires along the perimeter. Officials say smoke will continue to be visible from the area of the fire in the coming days, as it comes from some large logs in the interior areas of the fire in challenging terrain. KBOW News Time is 8:32.
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1: The city of Polson came together this Independence Day to celebrate the nation's 250th birthday with a parade, a reenactment of the Battle of Lexington and Concord, and a day full of patriotic festivities. Thousands of people lined the streets in red, white, and blue as the celebration kicked off in front of the Polson Volunteer VFW. The day began with a reenactment of the Battle of Lexington and Concord, even as the Firecracker Fun Run Mile Race was coming to a close nearby. In the reenactment, British soldiers made their way to the front of the VFW with a set of demands, but they were met with fierce opposition from the Minutemen. Moments later, the shot heard around the world broke out. To this day, historians do not know who fired the first gunshot of the American Revolutionary War. After the British soldiers and Minutemen exchanged fire, children in the crowd helped take the redcoats and their guns into custody. Shortly after the reenactment, the parade made its way down Main Street. Volunteers handed out American flags as Polson police, veteran floats, and other parade participants made their way down the street, tossing candy to children. NBC Montana reports that many people wore patriotic gear for the celebration, while others went all out, including one parade participant dressed as if he were riding a bald eagle. Let's get a quick look at our forecast for tonight. Tonight, a 20% chance of showers before 9 p.m., mostly clear with a low of around 53. Sunday, a 30% chance of showers and thunderstorms in the afternoon, increasing clouds with a high near 84. And Sunday night, a slight chance of showers and thunderstorms before 9 p.m., then a slight chance of showers between 9 p.m. and midnight. Mostly cloudy otherwise, with a low of around 52. Currently, in the mining city, it is looking like partly cloudy skies, and it's 81 degrees. With the information you need at 8:34, I'm Luke Nato. 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
1: Ahead of the Freedom 250 fireworks show earlier, aircraft from NASA and the United States Coast Guard kicking off the military flyovers. Events on the Mall were evacuated for a time due to severe weather. The feels-like temperature in D.C. Saturday peaking at 110 degrees. In New York City, visitors gathered at New York's Intrepid Museum to mark the 4th with military vehicles, demonstrations, and a patriotic flyover over the city's harbor. Military jets flying in formation past the Statue of Liberty and One World Trade Center, leaving red, white, and blue smoke trails across the skyline. New Yorker Victor Lima watching it all.
2: It feels really good. We got to show support to our troops, law enforcement, everything. And we're really proud to be here in the U.S.
1: It was hot up and down the original 13 colonies. Days of extreme heat in the Northeast sparking thunderstorms. Boston's July 4th celebration had to be evacuated briefly. Those who made it out for the event are still celebrating.
3: It's my bucket list thing. Go to the 4th of July to Boston.
1: A pilot on a Delta Airlines flight reported the plane may have been struck by a firework as they were approaching the runway at Chicago's Midway Airport earlier on Saturday evening.
4: Tower, we just had a firework at our plane, Delta 1076. We're continuing.
1: The Delta pilot said that the plane would need to be inspected at the gate. Kyiv's 335-foot Mother Ukraine monument was illuminated in the colors of the U.S. flag Friday to mark the 250th anniversary of American independence. The event, organized by the American Chamber of Commerce in Ukraine as part of the U.S. Embassy's Freedom 250 celebrations, Chamber President Andy Hunter said Ukraine understands America's fight for freedom.
5: The American Chamber of Commerce, we are here illuminating this beautiful monument, this female, a symbol also like the Statue of Liberty in New York.
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1: About 1,600 gas and electric utility workers across eastern Philadelphia went on strike on the 4th after contract talks between the union and utility company PECO broke down. Union local president Larry Anastasi.
8: I think it's a shame. If you choose a job where you have to risk your life in order to pay the bills, take care of your family, and you decide that you don't mind doing that, I don't think it's much to ask to have the same benefits as everybody else.
1: Union seeking higher wages.

0: Age's pension plan and retirement medical benefits. While America celebrated its 250th birthday in a country a little older, announcement of two major archaeological discoveries dating back to the 4th century. ABC's Chuck Sievertson.
1: Crews in Egypt have found a well-preserved Byzantine-era residential city in the western desert from the 4th century in the Dakhla Oasis. There are north-south thoroughfares intersected by east-west streets, forming open squares and public spaces. Archaeologists also uncovered bread ovens, kitchens, and well-preserved bronze coins bearing portraits of Byzantine emperors, Latin inscriptions, and Christian symbols. Also, 18 ancient tombs were found in Marina El Alamein near Alexandria.
0: President Trump says it started on the 4th of July. The U.S. Treasury began accepting donations of publicly traded stock to help support Trump accounts, the tax-advantaged savings account for children that he named for himself. Trump wrote that more than 6 million accounts have been requested. Dave Packer, ABC News.
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4: Well, that was a look at your world and national news here on your hometown station. Let's get a quick look at our forecast for tonight. Tonight, mostly clear with a low of around 53. Sunday, a 30% chance of showers and thunderstorms in the afternoon. Increasing clouds with a high near 84. And Sunday night, a slight chance of showers and thunderstorms before 9 p.m. Then a slight chance of showers between 9 p.m. and midnight. Mostly cloudy with a low of around 52. Currently in the mining city, it's partly cloudy and it's 80 degrees. 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

0: Riley Green with Ella Langley, Don't Mind If I Do, here on your hometown station. 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
5: 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Happy 4th of July! 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
1: Good evening. With the information you need at 9:30, I'm Luke Nato. The Bozeman Police Department received a report of a vehicle versus motorcycle collision on July 3rd at around 10 p.m. NBC Montana reports that the crash happened on Frontage Road and the westbound on-ramp to Interstate 90. Officials say officers and bystanders attempted life-saving efforts on the motorcyclist, who was seriously injured. The motorcyclist was sadly pronounced dead at the scene. Preliminary findings indicate a Jeep was traveling eastbound on the Frontage Road when the driver made a left-hand turn trying to enter the westbound I-90 on-ramp when the driver did not see the dirt bike. Officials say there was no forward-facing headlamp or other lighting illuminated on the dirt bike. Investigators also examined the dirt bike for evidence of lighting equipment and found none. According to a press release, there was no indication that the driver of the Jeep was impaired, and they are cooperating with the investigation. The incident is currently under investigation. The Deer Hollow Fire is estimated to be burning 402 acres and entirely on private lands. The fire is being managed by a Type 3 incident commander, but plans are in place to transition back to the rural district in the near future. NBC Montana reports that crews worked with federal and local engines and hand crews to mop up the interior hotspots and patrol for any spot fires along the perimeter. Officials say smoke will continue to be visible from the area of the fire in the coming days as it comes from some large logs in the interior areas of the fire in challenging terrain. KBOW News Time is 9:32.
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1: The city of Polson came together this Independence Day to celebrate the nation's 250th birthday with a parade, a reenactment of the Battle of Lexington and Concord, and a day full of patriotic festivities. Thousands of people lined the streets in red, white, and blue as the celebration kicked off in front of the Polson VFW. The day began with a reenactment of the Battle of Lexington and Concord, even as the Firecracker Fun Run Mile Race was coming to a close nearby. NBC Montana reports that in the reenactment, British soldiers made their way to the front of the VFW with a set of demands, but they were met with fierce opposition from the Minutemen. Moments later, the shot heard around the world broke out. To this day, historians do not know who fired the first gunshot of the American Revolutionary War. After the British soldiers and Minutemen exchanged fire, children in the crowd helped take the Redcoats and their guns into custody. Shortly after the reenactment, the parade made its way down Main Street. Volunteers handed out American flags as Polson police, veteran floats, and other parade participants made their way down the street, tossing candy to children. Many people wore patriotic gear for the celebration, while others went all out, including one parade participant dressed as if he were riding a bald eagle. Let's get a quick look at our forecast for tonight. Tonight, mostly clear with a low of around 53. Sunday, a 30% chance of showers and thunderstorms in the afternoon with increasing clouds and a high near 84. And Sunday night, a chance of showers and thunderstorms before 9 p.m., then a slight chance of showers between 9 p.m. and midnight. Mostly cloudy otherwise with a low of around 52. Currently, in the mining city, it is looking like clear skies for the most part, maybe a cloud here or there, and it's 75 degrees. With the information you need at 9:34, I'm Luke Nato. 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

0: Hudson Westbrook painted you pretty here on your hometown station. 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
1: 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Reba, Faith, and Shania filled arenas with a new voice in country. It was traditional. It was rocking. Combine all that, and you had an explosion of the music of our lives. This is K-Todd Classic Country.
0: Nothing but the best country music on the radio. It is 2 hours of classic country with Alan Jackson.

best country music of the 80s, 90s, and beyond. You've got it right here. It's K-Todd Classic Country. She Was Born to Fly. Here's Sarah Evans, K-Todd.

0: bet those who wore their rebellious attitudes on their sleeves in the 90s were into some kind of extreme sport, be it skateboarding, snowboarding, BMX, or rollerblading. The skater boy persona was fueled by the pop culture of the period, with TV, movies, and music making the carefree surfer type mentality cool. In addition, the X Games launched in 1995, bringing extreme sports to a wider audience.
1: Tony Hawk doing all kinds of different tricks that skaters don't do, the McTwist, the varials. Oh, he missed on the varial.
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4: 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Does that include, you know, the front of the Kmart, you had that quarter you put into the machine with that riding Bronco? That's about the most extreme I think I ever got. It's K-Tide Classic Country, playing the best songs of country music from the king of country music, that is George Strait. His movie Pure Country had a soundtrack with this song. It is called Heartland.

Classic Country. We love keeping in touch with you. That's why we have a Facebook page. It has music news from the past on there. And, of course, you can keep in touch with the show anytime you want by going to ktimeradio.com.

0: on Classic Country, the 70s certainly were kind to Anne Murray, the Canadian songstress who started off with Snowbird and ended up the decade with this song. It's called Broken Hearted Me. In just a little bit, I've got more of your country music favorites from the 80s, 90s, and beyond. Tracy Lawrence and Time Marches On coming up in just a bit. And a great duet done by two country music superstars. We're talking Willie Nelson and Merle Haggard. All coming up on K-Tod Classic Country.
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3: The Force?
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0: Yes, the Schwartz.
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6: Now go ahead, check your history books. You may not find these stories of Pancho and Lefty in there. But if you go back to 1972, the song was written and released by Towns Van Zandt, done along the way by other people like Emmylou Harris. But it took 11 years and Willie Nelson and Merle Haggard to do this song justice. From 83, it's Pancho and Lefty on K-Todd.

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Man, coming in and recutting a song that was such a classic from the Statler Brothers. Took A, a lot of guts, and B, a lot of talent, both of which he had. Here's Flowers on the Wall, Eric Heatherly. It's on K-Todd Classic Country.

0: 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When we return, we have got people like Toby Keith and Clint Black and even John Anderson coming up in just a little bit. 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
0: It was 1992 when an album called Seminole Wind was released from John Anderson. The title cut lamented the destruction of the environment by humans for economic gain. Here's what he sings about in this song. It's Seminole Wind, John Anderson on K-Ton Classic Country.

KTLO-FAN, John Anderson, Seminole Wind. It's K-Talk Classic Country. Will it surprise you to know that Toby Keith isn't his real name? Well, it's part of his name. Born with Toby Keith Covell. Are you going to be the person to go up to that big mountain of a man and call him out on his name? I didn't think so. Here's Toby now in Country.

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2: Didn't really get the Jeep Adventure teen toy when I was younger. It wasn't around back then. In the 90s, full-grown adult. But if I did own that thing, you'd see nothing but the taillights. Mr. Clem Black on K.

0: dreams in a small town. It's Restless Heart, and this is K-Todd Classic Country. We specialize in playing that great country music from the late 80s through the 90s, and even dip our toe into the pool of the early aughts, 2000s. Coming up, another full hour of fantastic country music. We specialize in it here at K-Todd.
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It's about how I sound after about two pina coladas, honestly. It is K-Todd Classic Country, some of the best country music ever recorded. And lots of these songs you've been keeping in your stash of cassettes and CDs, and now they're on the radio. But for the grace of God, this is Keith Urban on K-Todd Classic Country.

0: But there is one thing the entire world does agree on. 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

0: and Shelton. I'll leave this world loving you. On K-Todd Classic Country, music still gets better and better as we get deeper and deeper into the show. In just a bit, John Michael Montgomery with Life's a Dance, Tanya Tucker, Travis Tritt, and a number one from Winona.
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0: 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K-Todd Classic Country. The songs that we grew up to, we fell in love to, sometimes we danced to. John Michael Montgomery. Now

Twice a Day, it's John Michael Montgomery on K-Todd Classic Country. By 1988, Tanya Tucker had proven she has staying power in country music. Here's a number one from her. It's called Strong Enough to Bend.

0: was unbelievable. It was unbelievable.
1: It is still unbelievable. The twisted wreckage left by Friday's bombing beneath New York's World Trade Center. And here are the Twin Towers today. Quiet, looking normal, but leaving so many questions about Friday's explosion still unanswered.
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3: So interesting to hear that account before 9/11 of the two towers still standing. The World Trade Center bombings from 1993. K-Todd Classic Country and Travis Tritt doing Eagles music.

Travis Tritt. That's the song that allegedly brought the Eagles together on a video shoot. They started talking. They reunited soon after. Travis, thank you. It's K-Todd Classic Country.

0: saw the light. It's Wynonna and K-Todd Classic Country. Number one, she got many number ones between her solo career and, of course, with her mom in the Judds. Now, coming up, we've got more great country music from people like Leanne Womack, Randy Travis, and John Kindly. It's all coming up here. This is K-Todd Classic Country.
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0: In 1980, a man named Rodney Crowell, you've probably heard of him. He's had some hits and was married to Roseanne Cash at one point, recorded this song. 20 years later, became a big hit for Leanne Womack. Ashes by Now is on

Love the O'Kanes. That's Oh Darlin'. It's K-Todd Classic Country. We play the classics of country even from the 70s. 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I don't

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0: at a patriotic flyover over the city's harbor. Military jets flying in formation past the Statue of Liberty and One World Trade Center, leaving red, white, and blue smoke trails across the skyline. New Yorker Victor Lima watching it all.
1: It feels really good. We got to show support to our troops, law enforcement, everything. And we're really proud to be here in the U.S.
0: It was hot up and down the original 13 colonies. Days of extreme heat in the Northeast sparking thunderstorms. Boston's July 4th celebration had to be evacuated briefly. Those who made it out for the event are still celebrating.
2: It's my bucket list thing. Go to the 4th of July to Boston.
0: A pilot on a Delta Airlines flight reported the plane may have been struck by a firework as they were approaching the runway at Chicago's Midway Airport earlier on Saturday evening.
3: Tower, we just had a firework at airplane Delta 1076. We're continuing.
0: The Delta pilot said that the plane would need to be inspected at the gate. Kyiv's 335-foot Mother Ukraine monument was illuminated in the colors of the U.S. flag Friday to mark the 250th anniversary of American independence. The event, organized by the American Chamber of Commerce in Ukraine as part of the U.S. Embassy's Freedom 250 celebrations. Chamber President Andy Hunter said Ukraine understands America's fight for freedom.
4: The American Chamber of Commerce, we are here illuminating this beautiful monument, this female, a symbol also like the Statue of Liberty in New York.
0: You're listening to ABC News.
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0: About 1,600 gas and electric utility workers across eastern Philadelphia went on strike on the 4th after contract talks between the union and utility company PECO broke down. Union local president Larry Anastasi.
10: I think it's a shame. If you choose a job where you have to risk your life in order to pay the bills, take care of your family, and you decide that you don't mind doing that, I don't think it's much to ask to have the same benefits as everybody else.
0: The union seeking higher wages, a pension plan, and retirement medical benefits. While America celebrated its 250th birthday in a country a little older, announcement of two major archaeological discoveries dating back to the 4th century. ABC's Chuck Sievertson.
11: Crews in Egypt have found a well-preserved Byzantine-era residential city in the western desert from the 4th century in the Dakhla Oasis. There are north-south thoroughfares intersected by east-west streets, forming open squares and public spaces. Archaeologists also uncovered bread ovens, kitchens, and well-preserved bronze coins bearing portraits of Byzantine emperors, Latin inscriptions, and Christian symbols. Also, 18 ancient tombs were found in Marina El Alamein near Alexandria.
0: President Trump says it started on the 4th of July. The U.S. Treasury began accepting donations of publicly traded stock to help support Trump accounts, the tax-advantaged savings account for children that he named for himself. Trump wrote that more than 6 million accounts have been requested. Dave Packer, ABC News.
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13: Time for the overnight weather on KBOW. This evening, a 20% chance of showers early in the evening, mostly clear with a low around 53. Sunday, a 30% chance of showers in the afternoon, increasing clouds with a high near 84. And Sunday night, a slight chance of showers as well, mostly cloudy with a low around 52. Monday, a 50% chance of showers and thunderstorms, partly sunny with a high near 78. And Monday night, we close out the evening, showers likely and possibly a thunderstorm, mostly cloudy with a low around 52. That was your KBOW weather.
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0: 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We proudly carry Butte High sports during the school year, so make sure you tune in and cheer on your Bulldogs, brought to you by the Sportsmen of the Air. 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
1: From ABC News, I'm Dave Packer. Culminating 4th of July events in Washington, D.C., President Trump with a late-night speech ahead of a fireworks display.
2: Unlike so many others in the world, in this country, we have freedom of speech, freedom of religion, equal justice under the law, although I wasn't treated that well, but we won't get into that.
1: Earlier, the events on the National Mall, after enduring triple-digit heat, had to be evacuated Saturday evening as severe weather rolled through. That heat was felt up and down the original 13 colonies on the nation's 250th birthday. In New York City, the heat index there reached 99 degrees. Arlene Restituyu reflected on America while waiting for the fireworks.
3: America could become better. Taking out the trash, bringing out the new, but it's going to take a collective unity of people and energy to change everything.
4: Is that going to happen?
3: I feel that you believe in God, yes, and we believe in love.
1: And it wasn't just about big cities. The July 4th celebrations in small towns brought people together. The nation's oldest July 4th celebration took place in Bristol.

0: only a celebration of that legacy, but a deliberate act of preservation.
1: The capsule to be opened in another 250 years, holding samples of life in 2026. 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
1: Morocco became the first team to advance to the World Cup group of eight by defeating Canada 3-0 on Saturday. Canadian fan Tyron West says he's disappointed about the game, but looking forward to the team's future.
4: By us going as far as we did, it's going to improve soccer in Canada. And hopefully in 4 years we could do better. And as time progresses, we'll do even better than that.
1: Pope Leo with a special message on the 4th of July, urging the U.S. to welcome and protect and assist immigrants. The husband of former House Speaker Nancy Pelosi is facing hit-and-run charges in Napa County, California.
5: Napa County Sheriff's investigators say a 911 caller reported a brown convertible hit an unoccupied parked car in Yountville on Friday. The parked car had major rear-end damage. The caller said the driver briefly stopped and then drove away. Later, the California Highway Patrol found a brown convertible disabled with damage. The driver was 86-year-old Paul Pelosi. Napa County deputies say Pelosi admitted he hit something, but he didn't know what it was, so he kept driving. He had no alcohol in his body, and DUI has been ruled out. Pelosi was not arrested, but he is suspected of misdemeanor hit and run. Alex Stone, ABC News.
1: President Trump says it started on the 4th. The U.S. Treasury has begun accepting donations of publicly traded stock to help support Trump accounts, the tax-advantaged savings account for children that he named for himself. Dave Packer, ABC News.
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6: Time for the overnight weather on KBOW. This evening, a 20% chance of showers early in the evening, mostly clear with a low around 53. Sunday, a 30% chance of showers in the afternoon, increasing clouds with a high near 84. And Sunday night, a slight chance of showers as well, mostly cloudy with a low around 52. Monday, a 50% chance of showers and thunderstorms, partly sunny with a high near 78. And Monday night, we close out the evening, showers likely and possibly a thunderstorm, mostly cloudy with a low around 52. That was your KBOW weather.

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1: From ABC News, I'm Dave Packer. In Washington, D.C., President Trump speaking Saturday evening ahead of the Freedom 250 fireworks show. Earlier, aircraft from NASA and the United States Coast Guard kicking off the military flyovers. Events on the Mall were evacuated for a time due to severe weather. The feels-like temperature in D.C. Saturday peaking at 110 degrees. In New York City, visitors gathered at New York's Intrepid Museum to mark the 4th with military vehicles, demonstrations, and a patriotic flyover over the city's harbor. Military jets flying in formation past the Statue of Liberty and One World Trade Center, leaving red, white, and blue smoke trails across the skyline. New Yorker Victor Lima watching it all.
2: It feels really good. We got to show support to our troops, law enforcement, everything. And we're really proud to be here in the U.S.
1: It was hot up and down the original 13 colonies. Days of extreme heat in the Northeast sparking thunderstorms. Boston's July 4th celebration had to be evacuated briefly. Those who made it out for the event are still celebrating.
3: It's my bucket list thing. Go to the 4th of July to Boston.
1: A pilot on a Delta Airlines flight reported the plane may have been struck by a firework as they were approaching the runway at Chicago's Midway Airport earlier on Saturday evening.
4: Tower, which had a firework at airplane, Delta 10.

0: The American Chamber of Commerce in Ukraine as part of the U.S. Embassy's Freedom 250 celebrations. Chamber President Andy Hunter said Ukraine understands America's fight for freedom.
1: The American Chamber of Commerce, we are here illuminating this beautiful monument, this female, a symbol also like the Statue of Liberty in New York.
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0: About 1,600 gas and electric utility workers across eastern Philadelphia went on strike on the 4th after contract talks between the union and utility company PECO broke down. Union local president Larry Anastasi.
4: I think it's a shame. If you choose a job where you have to risk your life in order to pay the bills, take care of your family, and you decide that you don't mind doing that, I don't think it's much to ask to have the same benefits as everybody else.
0: The union seeking higher wages, a pension plan, and retirement medical benefits. Well, America celebrated its 250th birthday in a country a little older. Announcement of two major archaeological discoveries dating back to the 4th century. ABC's Chuck Sievertson.
5: Crews in Egypt have found a well-preserved Byzantine-era residential city in the western desert from the 4th century in the Dakhla Oasis. There are north-south thoroughfares intersected by east-west streets, forming open squares and public spaces. Archaeologists also uncovered bread ovens, kitchens, and well-preserved bronze coins bearing portraits of Byzantine emperors, Latin inscriptions, and Christian symbols. Also, 18 ancient tombs were found in Marina El Alamein near Alexandria.
0: President Trump says it started on the 4th of July. The U.S. Treasury began accepting donations of publicly traded stock to help support Trump accounts, the tax-advantaged savings account for children that he named for himself. Trump wrote that more than 6 million accounts have been requested. Dave Packer, ABC News.
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6: Time for the overnight weather on KBOW. This evening, a 20% chance of showers early in the evening, mostly clear with a low around 53. Sunday, a 30% chance of showers in the afternoon, increasing clouds with a high near 84. And Sunday night, a slight chance of showers as well, mostly cloudy with a low around 52. Monday, a 50% chance of showers and thunderstorms, partly sunny with a high near 78. And Monday night, we close out the evening, showers likely and possibly a thunderstorm, mostly cloudy with a low around 52. That was your KBOW weather.

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1: From ABC News, I'm Dave Packer. Culminating 4th of July events in Washington, D.C., President Trump with a late-night speech ahead of a fireworks display.
2: Unlike so many others in the world, in this country, we have freedom of speech, freedom of religion, equal justice under the law, although I wasn't treated that well, but we won't get into that.
1: Earlier, the events on the National Mall, after enduring triple-digit heat, had to be evacuated Saturday evening as severe weather rolled through. That heat was felt up and down the original 13 colonies on the nation's 250th birthday. In New York City, the heat index there reached 99 degrees. Arlene Restituyu reflected on America while waiting for the fireworks.
3: America could become better. Taking out the trash, bringing out the new, but it's going to take a collective unity of people and energy to change everything.
4: Is that going to happen?
3: I feel that you believe in God, yes, and we believe in love.
1: And it wasn't just about big cities. The July 4th celebrations in small towns brought people together. The nation's oldest July 4th celebration took place in Bristol, Rhode Island. The town tracing its festivities all the way back to the year 1785. ABC Sophie Flay.
5: People brought their chairs here to get the best seat in town for the parade. Some people sleeping here overnight. If you didn't get a seat by 4 a.m., you're likely in the back with standing room only. And this parade, it stretches 2.5 miles long.
1: In Philadelphia, in the shadow of the Liberty

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2: Morocco became the first team to advance to the World Cup group of eight by defeating Canada 3-0 on Saturday. Canadian fan Tyron West says he's disappointed about the game, but looking forward to the team's future.
3: By us going as far as we did, it's going to improve soccer in Canada. And hopefully in 4 years we could do better. And as time progresses, we'll do even better than that.
2: Pope Leo with a special message on the 4th of July, urging the U.S. to welcome and protect and assist immigrants. The husband of former House Speaker Nancy Pelosi is facing hit-and-run charges in Napa County, California.
4: Napa County Sheriff's investigators say a 911 caller reported a brown convertible hit an unoccupied parked car in Yountville on Friday. The parked car had major rear-end damage. The caller said the driver briefly stopped and then drove away. Later, the California Highway Patrol found a brown convertible disabled with damage. The driver was 86-year-old Paul Pelosi. Napa County deputies say Pelosi admitted he hit something, but he didn't know what it was, so he kept driving. He had no alcohol in his body, and DUI has been ruled out. Pelosi was not arrested, but he is suspected of misdemeanor hit and run. Alex Stone, ABC News.
2: President Trump says it started on the 4th. The U.S. Treasury has begun accepting donations of publicly traded stock to help support Trump accounts, the tax-advantaged savings account for children that he named for himself. Dave Packer, ABC News.
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5: Time for the overnight weather on KBOW. This evening, a 20% chance of showers early in the evening, mostly clear with a low around 53. Sunday, a 30% chance of showers in the afternoon, increasing clouds with a high near 84. And Sunday night, a slight chance of showers as well, mostly cloudy with a low around 52. Monday, a 50% chance of showers and thunderstorms, partly sunny with a high near 78. And Monday night, we close out the evening, showers likely and possibly a thunderstorm, mostly cloudy with a low around 52. That was your KBOW weather.

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1: From ABC News, I'm Dave Packer. In Washington, D.C., President Trump speaking Saturday evening ahead of the Freedom 250 fireworks show. Earlier, aircraft from NASA and the United States Coast Guard kicking off the military flyovers. Events on the Mall were evacuated for a time due to severe weather. The feels-like temperature in D.C. Saturday peaking at 110 degrees. In New York City, visitors gathered at New York's Intrepid Museum to mark the 4th with military vehicles, demonstrations, and a patriotic flyover over the city's harbor. Military jets flying in formation past the Statue of Liberty and One World Trade Center, leaving red, white, and blue smoke trails across the skyline. New Yorker Victor Lima watching it all.
2: It feels really good. We got to show support to our troops, law enforcement, everything. And we're really proud to be here in the U.S.
1: It was hot up and down the original 13 colonies. Days of extreme heat in the Northeast sparking thunderstorms. Boston's July 4th celebration had to be evacuated briefly. Those who made it out for the event are still celebrating.
3: It's my bucket list thing. Go to the 4th of July to Boston.
1: A pilot on a Delta Airlines flight reported the plane may have been struck by a firework as they were approaching the runway at Chicago's Midway Airport earlier on Saturday evening.
4: Tower, we just had a firework at our plane, Delta 1076. We're continuing.
1: The Delta pilot said that the plane would need to be inspected at the gate. Kyiv's 335-foot Mother Ukraine monument was illuminated in the colors of the U.S. flag Friday to mark the 250th anniversary of American independence. The event, organized by the American Chamber of Commerce in Ukraine as part of the U.S. Embassy's Freedom 250 celebrations. Chamber President Andy Hunter said Ukraine understands America's fight for freedom.
5: The American Chamber of Commerce, we are here illuminating this beautiful monument.

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1: About 1,600 gas and electric utility workers across eastern Philadelphia went on strike on the 4th after contract talks between the union and utility company PECO broke down. Union local president Larry Anastasi.
2: I think it's a shame. If you choose a job where you have to risk your life in order to pay the bills, take care of your family, and you decide that you don't mind doing that, I don't think it's much to ask to have the same benefits as everybody else.
1: The union seeking higher wages, a pension plan, and retirement medical benefits. While America celebrated its 250th birthday in a country a little older, announcement of two major archaeological discoveries dating back to the 4th century. ABC's Chuck Sievertson.
3: Crews in Egypt have found a well-preserved Byzantine-era residential city in the western desert from the 4th century in the Dakhla Oasis. There are north-south thoroughfares intersected by east-west streets, forming open squares and public spaces. Archaeologists also uncovered bread ovens, kitchens, and well-preserved bronze coins bearing portraits of Byzantine emperors, Latin inscriptions, and Christian symbols. Also, 18 ancient tombs were found in Marina El Alamein near Alexandria.
1: President Trump says it started on the 4th of July. The U.S. Treasury began accepting donations of publicly traded stock to help support Trump accounts, the tax-advantaged savings account for children that he named for himself. Trump wrote that more than 6 million accounts have been requested. Dave Packer, ABC News.
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5: Time for the overnight weather on KBOW. This evening, a 20% chance of showers early in the evening, mostly clear with a low around 53. Sunday, a 30% chance of showers in the afternoon, increasing clouds with a high near 84. And Sunday night, a slight chance of showers as well, mostly cloudy with a low around 52. Monday, a 50% chance of showers and thunderstorms, partly sunny with a high near 78. And Monday night, we close out the evening, showers likely and possibly a thunderstorm, mostly cloudy with a low around 52. That was your KBOW weather.

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1: From ABC News, I'm Brian Clark. It was a coast-to-coast birthday party. These fireworks in New York City as the nation marked its 250th birthday, and ABC's Whit Johnson said the celebrations were far and wide.
2: In New York City, the largest maritime gathering in modern history, a breathtaking flotilla of roughly 80 military vessels and tall ships from the U.S. and around the world. Huge crowds lining the banks of the Hudson River.
3: I think this is awesome.
4: The Golden Knights.
2: In the nation's capital, elite Navy parachutists descending on the National Mall.
5: Wow, what a beautiful sight here over the skies of our nation's capital.
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1: In Washington, D.C., President Trump delivered his July 4th speech, delayed by several hours because of stormy weather that led to the evacuation of the Great American State Fair on the National Mall. He didn't take the stage until about 11 o'clock local time, and part of his message included

0: So being out and enjoying this great weather, and it's much cooler on the beach than it is inland.
1: That heat wave set to end today, and Paul Pelosi, the husband of former House Speaker Nancy Pelosi, is facing a hit-and-run charge after allegedly striking a parked car in California. 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
1: An apparent boat explosion left at least 9 people injured in Chesapeake City, Maryland. Broadcastify.com recorded the Cecil County Fire and EMS dispatchers.
4: Other calls as well stating that a boat exploded. Multiple injuries advised, at least one in the water.
1: County officials said 4 patients were flown to burn centers and 5 were taken by ground to trauma centers. As the country celebrated its 250th birthday, another country that's a few centuries older announced 2 major archaeological discoveries dating back to the 4th century. ABC's Chuck Sievertson explains.
5: Crews in Egypt have found a well-preserved Byzantine-era residential city in the western desert from the 4th century in the Dakhla Oasis. There are north-south thoroughfares intersected by east-west streets, forming open squares and public spaces. Archaeologists also uncovered bread ovens, kitchens, and well-preserved bronze coins bearing portraits of Byzantine emperors, Latin inscriptions, and Christian symbols. Also, 18 ancient tombs were found in Marina El Alamein near Alexandria.
1: Morocco and France became the first 2 countries to reach the quarterfinals of the World Cup. Morocco beat Australia. France survived an ill-tempered game with Paraguay in Philadelphia. Today, Brazil will meet Norway in New Jersey. Mexico hosts England in Mexico City. I'm Brian Clark, ABC News.
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6: Time for the overnight weather on KBOW. This evening, a 20% chance of showers early in the evening, mostly clear with a low around 53. Sunday, a 30% chance of showers in the afternoon, increasing clouds with a high near 84. And Sunday night, a slight chance of showers as well, mostly cloudy with a low around 52. Monday, a 50% chance of showers and thunderstorms, partly sunny with a high near 78. And Monday night, we close out the evening, showers likely and possibly a thunderstorm, mostly cloudy with a low around 52. That was your KBOW weather.

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1: 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You'll learn all you want to know about the wonderful folks who bring you Cowboy Corner each and every week. Well, boys, before we visit with Patrick,

Memories of Horses and Wars. I wrote that sitting on a drum case at the Will Rogers Coliseum in Fort Worth, Texas, after spending a week at the Four Sixes Ranch on my first roundup with them. And the chuck wagon didn't go out. So I was so disappointed because I wanted to stay out at that wagon with the cowboys. So I was really disappointed. The story just came out of my head. I guess it had been balled up in there for a while. So I'm really proud of that song, Memories of Horses and Wars. Stay with us. We'll be right back with more of Cowboy Corner. The horses that built a legacy are coming back to Guthrie, Texas. Join the legendary Return to the Ramuda Horse Sale at the historic Four Sixes Ranch. 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The June-July edition of Cowboys and Indians magazine is on your newsstand right now, and on the cover, the Dudes Abide. The Dude Ranchers Association marks its centennial with a new film and photo book to spur your next magical horseback holiday. And you take a million-dollar ride. Colorado's San Juan Skyway is the wildest road trip in the Outer Rockies for its spectacular mountain drives. Get out of the car, and that's when the real adventure begins.

0: begins.
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1: 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Welcome to Cowboy Corner. I'm Red Seagull here in the bunkhouse with Jake and Badger and Old Dan and Leon and my very special friend, Pat Fitzgerald, and we're at the National Cowboy and Western Heritage Museum in Oklahoma City. And we're going to talk about what's happening at the museum today. In other times, we have talked about the museum and how it protects the history. And so now we're going to talk about how we protect the future. And so, Patrick, thank you so much for joining us and allowing us to do this.
3: Red, thank you for having us, and we're honored to be here and on your show, as always.
1: We're proud to do it, and we're proud to be associated with the museum, and we have been for a long time.
3: Long time, yes, sir, you have.
1: I get to looking at some of those early awards that I won, that I'm extremely proud of, and they go back a lot of years, and it's hard to imagine those years just seem to flow by.
3: They do. And, you know, we're 65 years right now in Western Heritage Awards. And, you know, for the National Cowboy and Western Heritage Museum. And it's just, it's amazing when you think about the history, the people that have been through here, come through here, like yourself, that have been honored here, and what this place means to people all around the world, not just to even the cowboys in the West. You know, many of our patrons come from Europe. They come from Asia. And they want to know about, guess what, cowboys. What drives cowboys, and what was the cowboy ethic, and what drove them to do the things they did, and there's just this huge mystique and hunger for, you know, the world of the cowboys, and we have an opportunity because of that to be able to tell our great stories, but also to lean into, you know, what makes a cowboy, and that's true. Most of it is, you know, it's the ethics, it's the handshake, it's the, you know, it's the honor, and it's the service and the grit, those kind
1: of
3: things.
1: You bet it is. Well, the main thing that I want to cover right now is, for all the folks who live in this great city of Oklahoma City and have this beautiful museum at their doorstep, and they think, well, no, I've been there. I've seen all of that. But it's a moving thing, and you're keeping it moving. You're involving other aspects of the story so that it's a brand new experience when people come, even though they were here last year or the year before that.
3: That's exactly right.
1: Tell us about those innovations that you've implemented that carry the story forward.
3: You know, the big opportunity we have at this at the National Cowboy and Westerners Museum is to tell people these great stories. We're the predominant place in the world of stories of the West and of the American cowboy. But we don't want those stories to die away. I mean, I'm 63. I love this place. But, you know, the younger generation, they don't necessarily know about cowboys. But the ones who do, they all come here. Our opportunity isn't just to talk to the people who already love cowboys, it's to bring people in who think they don't know, or they may not think this place is for them, and then to get them to come here because we're telling great stories. At the end of the day, you know, our job is to be great storytellers and purveyors of the history as well as the present day, because, you know, cowboys, they're alive and thriving today, and so yes, we got to bring them to present day as well.
1: That's for sure. And so you show that with activities?
3: We do. So we have activities in here, but we've added, and so the first thing we did is we changed our galleries. We're moving our galleries around. We call it the heart and soul, and we're moving that around, and we also began to put humans into the galleries. We call them gallery hosts, and they tell the stories. And each of these, and so the first thing we did here, people always think, well, you brought in technology. No, we didn't. We brought in humans. Because guess what? They make the best connection. And so we call it lean in. So when someone's telling a story, you can see eight people over here, and they see them telling somebody a story, and they say, you know, those eight people are over here because they're leaning in. They want to hear that story. So we trained them on the key stories of these galleries, and we trained them on that, and that was the first thing we did here, you know, 3.5 years ago. Then we're moving these stories into some other things. This new immersive story that we just launched, The Cowboy and Immersive Journey. It's a 40-minute show. It's about the cowboy. It's about the cowboy and the roots from Jack Bailey, who we have his actual journal. He was a cowboy on the trails in the 1880s that went up through Texas all the way to Kansas. And we have his journal, and we used the journal as the guide post of the beginning of this show, and we took all the way through to present-day cowboys. And we wanted to want people to get immersed in it. And what that does is real cowboys love this show because it's their story. And guess what? People who aren't cowboys, who maybe want to know something more about it, they're coming in droves because it's a great, it's a new cool way to see something. And now we've got other people coming here who never saw themselves here saying, we really love this show. And then we can get them in to tell them more. And they're becoming members here. And so our membership is up 288%. It's just amazing what we have done in this first quarter that we just launched this new experience.
1: I think that is a brilliant thing to do, because everybody wants to be a cowboy. When you're born, you're born to be a cowboy because of the romance and all the things that the silver screen has taught us about those people who went up the trail. That's where all this adventure started, was going up the trail and taking cattle in places that were unknown, because most of those guys had never been there before.
3: That's right.
1: Most of those cowboys were 13 to 19 years of
3: That's
1: age.
3: That's right.
1: And they had never been out of a town before, not necessarily a city, but never been out of town. And so here they are going up the trail, looking at the bottom side of a herd of cattle and horses, and they're experiencing new things that they never dreamed possible. Well, you're carrying that story forward by making those same kind of things available to people who don't know anything about the cowboy way of life.
3: That's right.
1: But they admire the cowboy. And you can tell that from the boots and the hats that you see come through the door.
3: That's right.
1: And our friends who are in those two businesses can tell you that they can't fill those orders for this year until next year.
3: They've never seen the growth. And same thing for rodeo. Rodeos all across the country are sold out, and they have the best attendance they've had in ever. And so there's just a hunger for stories of the West. And, you know, you're a phenomenal storyteller. You always have been. Love your stories. And you have a great following. And we use your methodologies here to help tell stories. And, you know, we're one of the best storytellers ever. And so that's what we're trying to do. You know, we're trying to take a museum, and we're calling it basically an historical attraction. So if you want to take what we do, we're still about the art and artifact, but we're really more about the story that ties it together. That's what makes things a lot greater, because a lot of people look at a museum and think, yeah, that's great, it's a bunch of paintings and things like that. And we're the best Western art in the world. But some people just want to know the story. And so we're able to do it both ways. And so from you, who is a great storyteller, you know, that's what we're trying to bring in here, that same kind of storytelling.
1: Well, that's very complimentary to me, and I really appreciate it. But the image of success lies in the future, because if we don't keep it alive,
3: that's right,
1: it will go away.
3: That's right.
1: And our technology moves so rapidly today, and we don't know what artificial intelligence is going to do to the real story, because it creates its own stories.
3: That's right.
1: So if we have the image of the cowboy and keep him alive and keep him doing things that cowboys do in a way that's entertaining to the general public, a museum like this can stay alive and be educational.
3: That's right.
1: And so I really applaud you for doing that.
3: I appreciate that. And that's our mission. I mean, our mission is we got to focus on the next generation. And we got to focus on the generation behind them. Mm-hmm. So we're looking not only at the next generation, but we're looking behind. We want to make sure that everything we're doing is being left for them. So, you know, we're here for a short period of time. So my job here is to make this place a heck of a lot better than when I got there, but to also make it really great for generations to come. And so that the person behind me and who are persons behind me can pick that up and continue to carry that ball forward, and to continue to carry that hat forward, I should say, and take these stories to around the world. I mean, we're known around the world. You know, we have a huge showing of people from around the world that come in here. More than half of the visitors here are from outside the state of Oklahoma. They're not from Oklahoma.
1: Right.
3: And so it's you know, we are a world-known place to learn about and to celebrate the cowboy.
1: Well, it's right about here when I like to do a song, so I've chosen R.W. Hampton's version of Windy Bill. It was written in the 30s, and it's a great song, and most of it's true because the guy who wrote it pretty well lived what they were talking about. And he also wrote Tying Knots in the Devil's Tail. So they were rambunctious cowboys, and they lived out in the wilds of Arizona. Hope you enjoy this song.

0: good rope, you bet.
1: Windy Bill. I'd like to meet him. When we come back, I want to talk about the ethics.
2: Okay.
1: And the values.
2: You got it. I've got something that's hot off the press. I can tell you on the ethics and values. I think you're really going to like it.
1: At the National Cowboy and Western Heritage Museum in Oklahoma City, we invite you to discover the spirit that built the American West. 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
1: Well, we finally finished my autobiography. 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
1: This portion of Cowboy Corner is brought to you by our friends at Cowboys and Indians Magazine, the premier magazine of the West. You're listening to Cowboy Corner. I'm Red Seagull here in the bunkhouse with Jake and Badger and old Dan and Leon and all the rest of the boys. And my special guest, Pat Fitzgerald, from the National Cowboy and Western Heritage Museum in Oklahoma City. One of the most unbelievable places in the entire world to talk about the cowboy and the ethics and the activities and all the talents. And where do they get the talents? Were they all raised on ranches? No, they weren't. A lot of them were raised in a city, but they wanted to be cowboys.
2: That's right.
1: So they make an effort to develop those skills that somebody will, well, somebody said a long time ago, you're not a cowboy until somebody else says you are. So that means that a cowboy never brags about his skills, but give him a chance to show you, and he'll show you how good a cowboy he really is.
2: That's right.
1: So he wants you to know how good he is, but he doesn't want to tell you about it.
2: That's right.
1: So the cowboy has a particular set of values that we all honor, and we all try to live up to. Those values of honesty and integrity and loyalty and work ethic, dedication to our family, convicted about our belief in God, and practicing common decency and respect for our fellow man every day we live. So how do we move that story forward in this institution and make people keep coming back to find out more about how we live and what we believe?
2: Well, I'm so glad you asked that question. You know, we've started on this big capital campaign to transform this museum and bring it into some places where new guests and some technology as well. The very first thing we launched was an interactive called Code of the West, and that Code of the West was brought in here because it was the ethics of the West. So the board, myself, all of us, of all the things we could do, we wanted to make sure that the ethics were the most solid foundation of everything we're doing. So we launched the Code of the West here. It's the second biggest interactive in the country. And what it does, it takes images of the museum, you pick your favorite code, you pick three attributes, and you get it, and then it takes your picture, and those images become you. So now you're part of the museum, you're part of the West. The West is part of you. And then you get your picture taken, and all those things are there. And then it says, I pledge to whatever code you pick, ride for the brand, and then your three things. And then it's sent to your phone. So then you can share that amongst other people. So not only is that in the museum, but we use that as a way for people around the world to share these codes and these ethics and these values that we hold dear to others around the world. So that's the very first thing that we did.
1: Tell us a little bit about the new things that the folks in Oklahoma City who live here who haven't been to the museum for quite some time. What are the new things that they'll experience that we'll want them to come back and then we'll talk about the events that we do here.
2: Well, the first thing from people coming in to visit our museum is we're 220,000 square feet. People don't realize that. We're sitting on 43 acres. So our story is not only in the museum, it's also outside the museum. So we have a town center in here. We have a Native American a play. We call it Lito Koshkimo, which means let's play in Chickasaw. And it's real life dwelling size of Native American dwellings. So it's a teaching thing. But we have a Wild West town. We want them to come here to engage and be able to say, wow, I'm immersed in the West. We start with a show now. We have this immersive show. This immersive show is a 40-minute show narrated by Tom Selleck, one of the best ever. He's phenomenal. And it's about the cowboy. And this show has been a massive hit. And it's brought a lot of people in here that then they go and begin to go engage with our great galleries. People may or may not know we're also the National Rodeo Hall of Fame. That's the equivalent of the Baseball Hall of Fame for people with baseball that happens to be here in Oklahoma City. So if you're a rodeoer and you want to be at the best and the best rodeos in the world, your cherry on the top is to be inducted into our Rodeo Hall of Fame. And so we've got a lot of things to see here and to engage here. We have a lot of activities for children. We have a lot of fun things for families, and we obviously have some of the best Western art in the world, as well as stories. And so we're storytellers. So we want you to come in and engage. Most people realize they can't even get it done in 4 hours. It really takes about a day, sometimes 2 days, to see everything here, and that's a great thing to have. So then we can come back, especially if you're local. Become a member, you come back again, you come back again, and we have all these events that we do here as well. So,
1: let's talk about some of the events that would educate the general public about the cowboy way of life.
2: So, the best one is Chuck Wagon. So, Chuck Wagon, we have every Memorial weekend. It's the Saturday and Sunday of Memorial weekend. We'll have 6,000 to 8,000 people through here. We'll have somewhere from 7 to 8 real chuck wagons out here. These are real chuck wagons from around the country. They come, and they're cooking and sampling their ways, and they're cooking the way that they cooked in the 1800s. We also have crafts and activities. We have Native American tribes here doing the same thing, canoe dugout, and also making foods from Native Americans so they can see what that looked like, and they can engage, and they can come and see this place come to life in another time. And so it's a great way to see what did cowboys do and how they worked, and we teach kids how to rope. We have some fun stuff. We do some barrel racing. We have a lot of great activities for kids, and then we obviously have musicians and music and folks like yourself, Red, who have been here, and it just is, it's a great great experience to say, wow, right here in this town is this unbelievable experience of Chuck Wagon, and you can see and smell and taste all the things that they did. And I can tell you, cobblers are way the heck better in the 1800s than they are today.
1: But you know, that's really the truth. If you walk around the chuck wagon, you experience the sights, the sounds, and the smell.
2: That's right.
1: Of cooking good food. So I'm so proud of you for keeping that alive. And that's been a big part of my life. So I applaud you for all that you're doing to keep the West alive through activities. And even lectures, you know, with telling the stories in the various galleries, it's a lecture. So you're telling people information about the cowboy that they might not have thought of or had never heard of.
2: That's right. And we teach them the origins of the cowboy. People don't realize the cowboy, the braids came from Africa. Saddles came from Europe. Spur technology and those kind of things came from China. And so when you bring all this in, the actual American cowboy is kind of a global cowboy. And that's the cowboy that we know today and that we all see in the movies. There is a movie cowboy, and there's a Wild West show cowboy, and then there's the original cowboy. And they all exist. They're all real. And, you know, and we want people to see all those aspects of the cowboy that we all hold so dear, and what a cowboy in the future looks like.
1: You know, we forget, too, that in the movies and television shows, most of the cowboys have been Caucasian. But one out of every three cowboys that went up the trail was of Hispanic descent.
2: That's exactly right.
1: One out of five cowboys were freed black slaves.
2: That's right.
1: So we had an amalgamation of ethnic groups to begin with, but we just didn't let Hollywood didn't carry that story forward for us.
2: They did not.
1: So we're still doing that, and everybody needs to know that regardless of where you grew up or what kind of what color skin you have, you had a place in the West that was just as important as anybody else.
2: I don't think anybody can say it better than you just said it. That's exactly correct. And everybody is what the West is today, and what we have today was built off all these people that came together to create the West of the future.
1: So different backgrounds, different religious.
2: Yes, sir.
1: I remember when we did our first cowboy poetry contest for school children. A young lady from the east side of Fort Worth won the seniors division. And she made a statement to us. I have never been any farther west than the city limits of Fort Worth. But I went to the library and I learned about all of my people that went up the trail and were a part of the settlement of the West. And knowing that made me more proud of who I am and where I came from. Well, my gosh, you could have knocked me over with a feather. And I just thought that was one of the greatest statements I'd ever heard.
2: Well, I think that is an outstanding statement. Absolutely true. I'm a city kid. I grew up in the city. You know, and my dad owned two saddles. He never owned a horse. He loved those saddles. He wanted those saddles in the house whenever he told stories. And so because he was an air traffic control instructor, so people from all around the world would come to our house. And he would pull those saddles out. My mom would go, my mom didn't really, she's like, oh, I'm Frank. But he loved the cowboy stories. And he would tell these people stories. And it was so fantastic. And so that's where my love began. And also coming to what was at once called the Cowboy Hall of Fame. We love coming out here. Still love coming out here, and I'm really happy to be part of this.
1: I am so proud of you. Thank you so much, Pat, for taking the time to visit with us today, but especially for keeping the spirit of the cowboy alive and well.
2: Well, I appreciate you, Red, and everything you do, and God bless you.
1: Thank you. You too.
2: All right. Thank you.
1: You folks stay with us. We'll be right back with more Cowboy Corner.
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1: Yes, here we go again. 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
1: You're listening to Cowboy Corner. I'm Red Steagall here in the bunkhouse with Jake and Badger and old Dan and Leon and all the rest of the boys. And I want to start this portion of our show with a poem by Joel Nelson. It's called Charles Goodnight's Dream. And I love this poem. 119 plus years it has been, and the dream is rolled out twice a year with her men. She's been shown on canvas, in books, and on screen, but she's true to her buckaroos, Charles Goodnight's dreams. Like filings to magnets, like birds to the sky, the dream can draw cowboys, and the smart man asks why. But once a man's been there, it's clear as can be, it takes strength to stay there, but lots more to leave. She draws them from gutters, from off of bar stools, some from their dad's farms or an Ivy League school. But whether they're rich, poor, or cultured, or mean, they're far better men when they're out with the dream. So set up, you cowboys, and oil up your gear. Grease up your Riata for tomorrow's rodeo. Sit tall in the saddle, your silver agleam. Be proud you can be part of Charles Goodnight's dream. In 1903, Henry Ford preconceived that the teams and the wagons were due a requiem. But when mud bogs the Ford down and the gasoline's gone, Charles Goodnight's dream and her cowboys roll on. She's been home for cowboys, a hospital, too. The cook was a doctor while cooking his stew. The shade and companionship under the fly, the brand of the outfit burned onto her side. The old cow buyer comes out to visit the crew. Little fat cigar, boots shiny and new. Beefsteak and gravy and biscuits and beans. He buys from the outfit just to eat at the dream. Then he watches the crew catch their afternoon mount for cutting and branding, getting the count. Whether packing the bridle or a little too green, every horse has a real job at Charles Goodnight's dream. And the old buyer thinks of a time way back when, the same kind of horses, the same kind of men, when he was lots younger and a little more lean, and he was a cow boss a-running a dream. Some scholars say maybe the end is drawn near. You cowboys move over, technology's here. But somewhere out west where the big outfits are, out beyond high lines and highways and cars, our grandkids will ride out their eyes all agleam at the cavvy strung out behind Charles Goodnight's dream. Joel Nelson, that's a masterpiece. And I'm so glad that I get to share it with all of the people who are listening to our radio show. And here's a song that I think will fit with Pat. It's called Taking Pictures with My Heart by Donnie Blance. I really like this song, and it says what it's all about. All of these things are a dream. We're living them every day we live. We're taking pictures with our hearts. Thank you, Donnie Blance.

Thank you, Donnie Blance. What a beautiful, beautiful song. Charles Goodnight's dream was a chuck wagon that he built out of an old military wagon. Just for things that were on the ranch. He couldn't go to town and just buy whatever he needed because it was a long way to town. And they might not have what he needed anyhow. But he could find something on the ranch that they weren't using anymore that made a difference in how that wagon looked. And we call it Charles Goodnight's dream because until he invented the chuck wagon in 1860, the cowboys would go on those long trail drives all the way up into Kansas and some of them on up into Montana and Wyoming. And the only way they had to carry anything to eat was in some satchels that they had made out of the tops of old boots. And they'd carry sourdough, which became hardtack, and hogbelly. It was an existence based on bacon and hard biscuits. And that's all they had. And if they had a cook, then all he could carry was what he could put in saddlebags and carry on a mule. So Charles Goodnight's dream was a tremendous, tremendous advantage to a chuck wagon cook. And Charlie built the wagon because he knew that army wagon would stand the trips across the prairie. And he did the cowboys a real favor. So we're grateful to him. So it's time now for us to get back to business. You folks stay with us. We'll be right back with more of Cowboy Corner. Well, we finally finished my autobiography. It's called Texas Red. 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
4: 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I'm Red Seagull here in the bunkhouse with Jake and Badger and old Dan and Leon and all the rest of the boys. 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Join us on RFD TV as we explore another trail somewhere west of Wall Street. For a song of inspiration, I've chosen one of ours called The Big Circle. I wrote this about Carlos Ashley. Walked away from that grave thinking, Carlos made the big circle. I just wish he hadn't trotted so fast.

0: The big circle. We all make the big circle. Well, as my old daddy would say, we got this one saucered and blowed. It's time for us to ride on out of here. We got lots of work to do. On behalf of myself, Red Stegall, and Jake, and Badger, and Old Dan, and Leon, and all the rest of the boys, and our producer, Mr. Roger Ramsey, the fellow who holds us together for all of us, Mr. Sean Studer, we thank you for riding along with us. We hope we brought you back some memories of the West, and especially made you aware of the beautiful Museum and Western Heritage Center in Oklahoma City, where Mr. Patrick Fitzgerald is the director. It's an experience you won't ever forget. 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But I want to leave you with something to think about till next week. Emiliano Zapata said, "I am fighting for my own cause, which is the cause of the common people." You folks, be sure you join us same time, same station next week for another edition of Cowboy Corner. Adios, y'all.
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1: From ABC News, I'm Brian Clark. Bright flashes in the sky weren't just July 4th fireworks. Severe weather had a major impact on celebrations, especially in the east, says ABC's Morgan Norwood.
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2: Thousands attending the Great American State Fair in Washington, D.C. around the National Mall, ordered to evacuate as stormy weather approached. People taking shelter in nearby federal buildings and museums.
1: The delay in President Trump's speech meant he did not speak until after 11 o'clock. He celebrated the country's history, but also included some partisan messaging.
4: America is back, and we want to keep America great, and we will do so by approving the Save America Act.
1: All told, 140 million people were under heat alerts. There were more than a dozen cities that saw record high temperatures. And while those are expected to cool off today, travel volume's only going to pick up, says ABC's Alex Brochet.
5: By Monday, TSA expects that it will have screened some 19 million passengers. And when we talk broadly about travel, AAA is estimating more than 72 million Americans are traveling at least 50 miles from home through this weekend, which is a record. So keep in mind, travel around cities like Chicago, New York City, Houston, Seattle, Minneapolis. They will all experience peak congestion today.
1: The man accused of killing conservative activist Charlie Kirk last year faces a five-day hearing this week in Utah to determine if he will stand trial. Kirk's widow and parents are expected to attend. If they do, it'll be the first time they're face-to-face with Tyler Robinson. In Iran, hundreds of thousands of people continue to mourn the supreme leader Ayatollah Ali Khamenei, who was killed in an airstrike on the first day of the war. You're listening to ABC News.
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1: Authorities in Venezuela say the death toll from the twin earthquakes almost 2 weeks ago is approaching 3,000 people as search efforts continue for anyone who still might be alive. Saturday saw naturalization ceremonies in several states, including Virginia, where Governor Abigail Spanberger spoke at Monticello, the home of Thomas Jefferson.
8: These 75 patriots have given us a gift this morning. They have reminded us that the ideals of our country are not simply inherited. They are available to anyone who chooses them.
1: The husband of former House Speaker Nancy Pelosi is facing hit-and-run charges in Napa County, California.
9: Napa County Sheriff's investigators say a 911 caller reported a brown convertible hit an unoccupied parked car in Yountville on Friday. The parked car had major rear-end damage. The caller said the driver briefly stopped and then drove away. Later, the California Highway Patrol found a brown convertible disabled with damage. The driver was 86-year-old Paul Pelosi. Napa County deputies say Pelosi admitted he hit something, but he didn't know what it was, so he kept driving. He had no alcohol in his body, and DUI has been ruled out. Pelosi was not arrested, but he is suspected of misdemeanor hit and run. Alex Stone, ABC News.
1: Morocco and France became the first countries to reach the World Cup quarterfinals. Today, round of 16 games, Brazil and Norway and Mexico and England. I'm Brian Clark, ABC News.
6: Hot summer days and high energy bills are on the way.

on Monday, Tuesday afternoon thunderstorms, a high of 81, and much the same on Tuesday afternoon thunderstorms and a high of 81. That has been your weather here on KBOW.

Good morning, everyone. My name is Morgan Griffin on your hometown station, KBOW. We are going to have a great morning together. We'll start off with Corey Kent and Co. Wetzel and a little Rocky

0: Always nice to play some George Strait here on your hometown station. We are continuing through our 7 o'clock hour. Hope everyone had a great 4th of July. Seems like not all that many fires have been popping up. So good job keeping it safe, everyone. We got a weather discussion coming up in just a bit. Stick around on KBOW.
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0: Time now to send you over to our staff, meteorologist Jeff Womack, for the Sunday morning weather discussion being brought to you as a service by Phillipsburg Businesses.
1: Well, we got some breezy conditions, continued warm, maybe a pop-up storm here and there, but most of them probably going to be to the north of our area. The next weather feature arrives as we get into tomorrow night into Tuesday. A surge of subtropical moisture is going to try to get into the act from the west. We've got a front coming straight north. It locks the brakes, literally, when it gets here. Another system coming in from the Pacific. Now, what will happen is we'll stay on the hot side of this front, and that will make things a little bit muggy around here and enough to just instigate some storms late Monday night into Tuesday, which is fine as long as we get some of that moisture from the south to do us some good. And it's looking like that surge will have the capacity to give us about a quarter to a half inch over the course of a day and a half or so here. The heavier amounts are going to be into the northern Rockies, which is okay because some of that's going to trickle down, but we'll have to watch some of the burn scars in some of the high country as those thunderstorms. Well, you know how they are. There'll be nothing one spot and then a big burst of them up around some of the high country. So that's my big thing I'm watching really going into Monday and Tuesday. Not a huge deal, but just something to keep an eye on. Now, this cool front, if it can slide through, it'll shave off just a couple of degrees by the end of the week and clear out skies a little bit for us. We'll take a look at the forecast details. Those are headed your way next.
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1: Well, temperature is going to continue to simmer here the next couple of days. When do we get some storms in the mix where we're going to hold them off for the second half of this weekend? Now, for the most part, maybe a few spotty ones around the higher terrain here in Anaconda, but in town will be sunshine at 85. Now, bare chance of thunderstorms heads in sometime between mid-afternoon Monday and into Tuesday midday is how it's looking. A little bit unsettled as we get a slight dip in the storm track. Partly cloudy by Tuesday afternoon. We should be at 84 to finish up, and partly cloudy in mid-80s on Wednesday. Might have to bump those numbers up ahead of this front that's trying to come through from the west. Once it does, it's going to bring our numbers back down into the low 80s by the time we get into Thursday, and then we're back into the mid-80s, it looks like, by the weekend. Now, for Deer Lodge, it works out like this. Today, we'll be at 84, a chance of some spotty storms. A better chance of storms actually staying around Monday into Tuesday with temperatures in the low and mid-80s. As we get into Wednesday, we'll still keep the chance of storms around. Otherwise, though, more sunshine than not, and a high of 85. Sunny and a little bit cooler now as we get into Thursday. All right, Whitehall, our temperatures work out like this. We're going to get awfully close to 90. A little bit cooler with clouds on Monday. We'll be in the upper 80s, slight chance of storms, and then partly cloudy both Tuesday and Wednesday with highs in the mid 80s. We'll finish out the week with sunshine and mid 80s too. Now, here in Butte, America, partly cloudy and 84 with a couple of spotty showers. Better chance of them late Monday through about midday Tuesday. Our highs in the low 80s. It'll feel a little muggier than that underneath this air mass, I have a feeling, though. Wednesday, still a chance of some pop-up storms in the afternoon, assuming we get that little push of moisture from the south, 83. But then, that cool front should sweep in. It'll be a little breezy and knock our numbers down to the low 80s, maybe even a mid-70 on Thursday. I'm meteorologist Jeff Womack. That's the KBOW Copper 94 weather.
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drifting off to the evening news. She said, honey, what would you do if you'd have never met me? 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
1: From ABC News, I'm Brian Clark. One of the many fighter jets to fly over Washington, D.C. as part of the 4th of July festivities, but those flyovers were cut short because of severe weather that disrupted celebrations in large areas of the country. And ABC's Morgan Norwood says the one common factor was record heat.
2: Nationwide, 140 million were under heat alerts, stretching from the Midwest to the East Coast, setting record highs in more than a dozen cities. Philadelphia, the birthplace of the nation, hitting 101 degrees. And if you're wondering, back on July 4th, 1776, Thomas Jefferson recorded a high temperature of just 76 degrees.
1: President Trump, though, said he would not let the weather stop him from delivering a speech on the National Mall. He did. It was delayed. ABC's Selena Wang has more on the message.
3: President Trump celebrating America's 250th birthday.
4: Tonight we pledge allegiance to the flag they gave us, and we say, God bless the immortal patriots of 1776.
3: But also delivering a politically charged address on the National Mall.
4: We want to keep America great. And we will do so by approving the Save America Act.
3: And repeatedly denouncing communism.
1: California Governor Gavin Newsom, one of several prominent Democrats to directly criticize President Trump in his own July 4th remarks.
5: He told you that he was going to drain the swamp. He didn't drain the swamp. He gave it a presidential suite with gold leaf. This is a corruption story. This is a heist. This is corruption with a flag pen.
1: Saturday, the president also spoke separately with both Russia's Vladimir Putin and Ukraine's Volodymyr Zelensky as he heads to Turkey this week for NATO meetings. Today, a Kremlin spokesman said Russia's at war with the West because those countries are helping Ukraine attack targets in Russia as the war continues. You're listening to ABC News.
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1: Sharks were spotted off New York's Long Island this weekend, says ABC's Andrew Dimbert.
8: At New York's Jones Beach,
9: someone came up to the lifeguard and said, shark.
8: A swimmer was bitten by a shark, forcing officials to temporarily clear the beach. Just miles away, fishermen reeling in this large shark caught in the surf at Gilgo Beach.
10: Sometimes those schools of fish will overlap with human beings, and that could lead to a shark bite.
8: Scientists say fish migration patterns may cause some sharks to swim closer to shore.
1: Authorities in California say that Paul Pelosi, the husband of former House Speaker Nancy Pelosi, is facing a misdemeanor hit-and-run charge. They say he struck an empty parked car with his vehicle and drove away Friday in Napa County. There's no alcohol in his system. The World Cup round of 16 continues today, but the FIFA Pro Players Union says more must be done to protect players from racist abuse. No specific examples were given, but the union said it's been online and in person. And Kelsey Fendler set out from Monterey, California in May. Her goal was to become the first American woman to row solo to Hawaii. And less than 44 days later,
11: you can see land over there. That's Oahu right there.
12: I can see it, and it can see me.
1: Video posted on social media a few hours before she arrived in Alawai Harbor Friday. She completed the trip in 23 days, 17 hours, and 55 minutes, a new record. I'm Brian Clark, ABC News.
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It Won't Be Long. That is the name of this George Bird song, and how long it will be until we have our staff meteorologist tell us all about the weather for today on your hometown station.

0: 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Take us right on into our weather discussion with staff meteorologist Jeff Womack now on KBOW.
1: Well, we got some breezy conditions, continued warm, maybe a pop-up storm here and there, but most of them probably going to be to the north of our area. The next weather feature arrives as we get into tomorrow night into Tuesday. A surge of subtropical moisture is going to try to get into the act from the west. We've got a front coming straight north. It locks the brakes literally when it gets here. Another system coming in from the Pacific. Now what will happen is we'll stay on the hot side of this front, and that will make things a little bit muggy around here and enough to just instigate some storms late Monday night into Tuesday, which is fine as long as we get some of that moisture from the south to do us some good. And it's looking like that surge will have the capacity to give us about a quarter to a half inch over the course of a day and a half or so here. The heavier amounts are going to be into the northern Rockies, which is okay because some of that's going to trickle down, but we'll have to watch some of the burn scars in some of the high country as those thunderstorms. Well, you know how they are. There'll be nothing one spot and then a big burst of them up around some of the high country. So that's my big thing I'm watching really going into Monday and Tuesday. Not a huge deal, but just something to keep an eye on. Now, this cool front, if it can slide through, it'll shave off just a couple of degrees by the end of the week and clear out skies a little bit for us. So we'll take a look at the forecast details. Those are headed your way next. Well, temperature is going to continue to simmer here the next couple of days. When do we get some storms in the mix where we're going to hold them off for the second half of this weekend? Now, for the most part, maybe a few spotty ones around the higher terrain here in Anaconda, but in town will be sunshine at 85. Now, bare chance of thunderstorms heads in sometime between mid-afternoon Monday and into Tuesday midday is how it's looking. A little bit unsettled as we get a slight dip in the storm track. Partly cloudy by Tuesday afternoon. We should be at 84 to finish up, and partly cloudy in mid-80s on Wednesday. Might have to bump those numbers up ahead of this front that's trying to come through from the west. Once it does, it's going to bring our numbers back down into the low 80s by the time we get into Thursday, and then we're back into the mid-80s, it looks like, by the weekend. Now, for Deer Lodge, it works out like this. Today, we'll be at 84, a chance of some spotty storms, a better chance of storms actually staying around Monday into Tuesday with temperatures in the low and mid-80s. As we get into Wednesday, we'll still keep the chance of storms around. Otherwise, though, more sunshine than not, in a high of 85. Sunny and a little bit cooler now as we get into Thursday. All right, Whitehall, our temperatures work out like this. We're going to get awfully close to 90. A little bit cooler with clouds on Monday. We'll be in the upper 80s, slight chance of storms, and then partly cloudy both Tuesday and Wednesday with highs in the mid 80s. We'll finish out the week with sunshine and mid 80s too. Now, here in Butte, America, partly cloudy and 84 with a couple of spotty showers. Better chance of them late Monday through about midday Tuesday. Our highs in the low 80s. It'll feel a little muggier than that underneath this air mass, I have a feeling, though. Wednesday, still a chance some pop-up storms in the afternoon, assuming we get that little push of moisture from the south, 83. But then, that cool front should sweep in. It'll be a little breezy and knock our numbers down to the low 80s, maybe even a mid-70 on Thursday. I'm meteorologist Jeff Womack. That's the KBOW Copper 94 weather.
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0: As we are continuing right on through this 8 o'clock hour on KBOW. 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Starting at 10 o'clock and running all the way till noon. 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And it's being put on by the Virginia City Vigilance Club and the Ennis Fish Hatchery provide fish. 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
1: From ABC News, I'm Brian Clark. President Trump will ring the opening bell in the New York Stock Exchange tomorrow. He'll do it remotely from the Oval Office. It's to mark the new tax-advantaged savings accounts for children, dubbed Trump accounts, and parents whose babies are born between 2025 and 2028 are eligible for a $1,000 contribution from the government. And those deposits have started to hit the accounts, which went live over the weekend. ABC's Jay O'Brien says President Trump's own bank accounts have also expanded.
2: Money-making on a historic scale. Trump pointing to the stock market to explain his gains.
3: I don't get involved in my personal. We have funds that run my money.
2: New mandatory financial disclosure forms released by the Office of Government Ethics show Trump reported making at least $2.2 billion last year.
3: You know why I'm profiting? Because the stock market's going up. Everybody's profiting.
2: Triple what he earned in 2024 before the start of his second term.
1: President spoke on the National Mall last night, one of many July 4th celebrations to mark the nation's 250th birthday. ABC's Whit Johnson has more.
4: In New York City, the largest maritime gathering in modern history, a breathtaking flotilla of roughly 80 military vessels and tall ships from the U.S. and around the world. Huge crowds lining the banks of the Hudson River.
5: I think this is awesome.
6: The Golden Knights.
4: In the nation's capital, elite Navy parachutists descending on the National Mall.
7: Wow, what a beautiful sight here over at the skies of our nation's capital.
4: Nationwide, millions gathering to cheer on parades down Main Street.
1: City of New Orleans had an explosion that was not planned. An underground transformer in the French Quarter led to a fire. Police Superintendent Ann Kirkpatrick said there were no injuries.
8: This could have been a very catastrophic event. The one thing about New Orleans is that we really know how to come together as a team.
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1: There's a memorial service planned for today in Grand Junction, Colorado, for the three firefighters who were killed battling flames on the Colorado-Utah border in Mesa County last weekend. At least nine people were hurt in a boat explosion in Chesapeake City, Maryland. 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
12: The male in the water appears to have two broken legs, unable to get out of the water.
1: County officials said four patients were flown to burn centers, five were taken to trauma centers by ground. The beach and the water was dangerous for some in Florida.
13: In Daytona Beach, Florida, authorities recovering the body of 17-year-old Amarian Anthony after he went missing in the water. Authorities launching an extensive search using helicopters, drones, boats, and dozens of lifeguards. Investigators say Anthony and a friend were caught in a powerful rip current Friday evening. A lifeguard saw the pair struggling in the water before they disappeared. The friend was rescued, but Anthony never made it back to shore.
1: That's ABC's Andrew Dimbert. Today, two more spots of the World Cup quarterfinals are up for grabs. It's Brazil and Norway squaring off in New Jersey, then Mexico.

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1: Take a look at our Sunday morning weather here on KBOW. We do see a chance of afternoon thunderstorms. Daytime high of 84. Wind gusts right around 22 miles an hour this evening. Afternoon thunderstorms will last till about 9. Chance of rain till midnight. Otherwise cloudy with a low of 51. Monday sees afternoon thunderstorms, a high of 81, and much the same on Tuesday. Afternoon thunderstorms and a high of 81. That has been your weather here on KBOW.

Hope that everyone's having a great weekend thus far. We do have a little bit of precipitation coming this evening, but hey, this morning should be beautiful. Luke Combs right now on KBOW with Me by

0: And right on into our 9 o'clock hour, a reminder, next weekend we are going to have another busy week here in Butte because the Montana Folk Festival is returning. 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
1: Well, we got some breezy conditions, continued warm, maybe a pop-up storm here and there, but most of them probably going to be to the north of our area. The next weather feature arrives as we get into tomorrow night into Tuesday. A surge of subtropical moisture is going to try to get into the act from the west. We've got a front coming straight north. It locks the brakes literally when it gets here. Another system coming in from the Pacific. Now what will happen is we'll stay on the hot side of this front, and that will make things a little bit muggy around here and enough to just instigate some storms late Monday night into Tuesday, which is fine as long as we get some of that moisture from the south to do us some good. And it's looking like that surge will have the capacity to give us about a quarter to a half inch over the course of a day and a half or so here. The heavier amounts are going to be into the northern Rockies, which is okay because some of that's going to trickle down, but we'll have to watch some of the burn scars in some of the high country as those thunderstorms. Well, you know how they are. There'll be nothing one spot and then a big burst of them up around some of the high country. So that's my big thing I'm watching really going into Monday and Tuesday. Not a huge deal, but just something to keep an eye on. Now, this cool front, if it can slide through, it'll shave off just a couple of degrees by the end of the week and clear out skies a little bit for us. So we'll take a look at the forecast details. Those are headed your way next. Well, temperature is going to continue to simmer here the next couple of days. When do we get some storms in the mix? Well, we're going to hold them off for the second half of this weekend. Now, for the most part, maybe a few spotty ones around the higher terrain here in Anaconda. But in town will be sunshine at 85. Now, bare chance of thunderstorms heads in sometime between mid-afternoon Monday and into Tuesday midday is how it's looking. A little bit unsettled as we get a slight dip in the storm track. Partly cloudy by Tuesday afternoon. We should be at 84 to finish up. And partly cloudy in mid-80s. On Wednesday. Might have to bump those numbers up ahead of this front that's trying to come through from the west. Once it does, it's going to bring our numbers back down into the low 80s by the time we get into Thursday, and then we're back into the mid 80s, it looks like, by the weekend. Now, for Deer Lodge, it works out like this. Today, we'll be at 84. Chance of some spotty storms. A better chance of storms actually staying around Monday into Tuesday with temperatures in the low and mid 80s. As we get into Wednesday, we'll still keep the chance of storms around. Otherwise, though, more sunshine than not, and a high of 85. Sunny and a little bit cooler now as we get into Thursday. All right, Whitehall, our temperatures work out like this. We're going to get awfully close to 90. A little bit cooler with clouds on Monday. We'll be in the upper 80s, slight chance of storms, and then partly cloudy both Tuesday and Wednesday with highs in the mid 80s. We'll finish out the week with sunshine and mid 80s too. Now, here in Butte, America, partly cloudy and 84 with a couple of spotty showers. Better chance of them late Monday through about midday Tuesday. Our highs in the low 80s. It'll feel a little muggier than that underneath this air mass, I have a feeling, though. Wednesday, still a chance of some pop-up storms in the afternoon, assuming we get that little push of moisture from the south, 83. But then that cool front should sweep in. It'll be a little breezy and knock our numbers down to the low 80s, maybe even a mid-70 on Thursday. I'm meteorologist Jeff Womack. That's the KBOW Copper 94 weather.
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0: That is going to be it for me today here on Key BOW. 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
7: Welcome back to CT40's Let Freedom Sing, 4th of July weekend. You got Fitz playing all the hits, playing the songs hotter than the grill in your backyard right now. And you know, Chase Matthew built this thing the hard way before he even signed a record deal. He already had millions of fans, hundreds of millions of streams, and he was selling out shows on his own. But he says there came a point where he knew he needed another gear to reach country radio and the mainstream. And the good news? He says Warner never tried to change who he is. They just helped him get there. And now he's living that dream, hearing his songs on country radio while staying true to himself. At number 34, here's Chase Matthew with Hold.

And I hate to say it, but we're fresh out of fireworks, too. Well, almost. Still got 32 of the biggest songs in country music to play you on CT40's Let Freedom Sing. Coming in at number 32 this

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1: From Liberty, Missouri, all the way up to Freedom, Pennsylvania. We're playing you the hits this weekend on CT40's Let Freedom Sing. And my name is Fitz. I'm the dude playing those hits. With a guy who apparently used to love shooting bottle rockets when he was a little kid. Yes, he says bottle rockets are his jam. And he will be shooting them off this weekend. Matter of fact, I think he's doing it right now. He just sent me an Instagram. Riley Green, he's got number 27 with Think.

22 to number 26. That was Graylin James with Water at a Wedding. And you got Fitz playing all the hits. And our next artist grew up about an hour outside of Nashville in Tullahoma, Tennessee, making his commute to Nashville a very easy one. But these days, Dustin Lynch spends his days on his 600-acre farm in northeast Tennessee. If he's not there, he is flying in his airplane. Dustin Lynch, easy to love. He's got

0: Dustin Lynch going up two to number 25 with Easy to Love. Coming up on CT40's Let Freedom Sing. If you could go back and give your 20-something-year-old self, you know, any piece of advice, what would you say? John Party had an answer ready, and honestly, it's pretty dang good. Stay with us.
1: And Doug.
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14: 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Yeah.
15: Oh, wow.
0: Thank you, Lainey. We love you, girl. And broadcasting and streaming to you loud and proud, deep in the heart of Texas. Playing you the sounds of freedom this weekend with a very interesting collaboration. Lainey Wilson and John Mayer. They have number 24 with Fall.

0: Wilson and John Mayer. Did you ever think you'd see a day where John Mayer would be going country? Jumping up two to number 24 with phone, keys, wallet. You know, we all have those moments where we look back and think, man, if I only knew then what I know now. So I asked John Party what he'd tell the younger version of himself, you know, the guy chasing a dream with a whole lot of grit and not much else. And his answer was simple, very, very honest, and probably something that we could all stand to hear. Check this out.
1: I would just be tough on him. I say, you know what? You're doing the right thing. The competitiveness is never going to change. The drive to be the best you can is never going to change.
0: Wow.
1: So just keep doing what you're doing. Keep it in between the lines. Learn from your mistakes and keep moving forward.

John Party's Boots Off, kicking up another spot this week, moving to number 23. Making our run toward the number one song in country music, Low Cash, up next at number 22.

Mike Topp spent another weekend at number 18 with South of Sanity. And I'll tell you something about Luke Bryan. He's never been shy about loving a good party anthem. And he says this one checked every box the first time he heard it. Here's Luke Bryan turning up the energy right now with Country. And she knows it at number

0: Party, Morgan Wallen, Eric Church, and Tim McGraw right there. What a lineup with MacArthur at number 15 for the second week running. And now it's time for the good stuff because I believe in the good stuff because good feels good. And it's all brought to you by T-Mobile on CT40's Let Freedom Sing.
1: That's the good stuff.
0: And this is a story that reminds us all that there's still some incredible people doing incredible things every single day. And with it being 4th of July weekend, this one feels just right. In Phoenix, 144 middle school students were supposed to go on a movie summer field trip until the funding fell through and the trip was canceled. And for many of those kids, it would have been their very first time ever stepping inside of a movie theater. And that's when school resource officer Sean Reavy stepped in. He rented out an entire theater, and he paid for every ticket, plus popcorn, drinks, all the candy, all out of his own pocket. So why? Because he wasn't about to let those kids down. Before the movie started, he asked for just one thing in return. He told the students, someday, when you have the opportunity, just do something kind for somebody else. And there you go, folks.

0: Yeah, all about those good vibes on this 4th of July weekend by Chris Jansen right there, released in 2019, became one of his signature number one hits on the country top 40 countdown. And all of that good stuff was brought to you by my friends at T-Mobile. Coming up on CT40's Let Freedom Sing weekend, what is more America than hitting up Las Vegas? Well, before you go, George Burge has a Vegas gambling system that's either absolutely brilliant or completely bonkers. Either way, it takes about 30 seconds to find out if he's having a good weekend. All the details after this. This portion of the Country Top 40 with Fitz, CT40's Let Freedom Sing weekend, is brought to you by T-Mobile.
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0: There you go. What's up, John? Happy 4th of July weekend to you. Hope you're enjoying your freedom this weekend. And you know what? I know you're listening to yourself on the countdown right now. You got number 14 with Kid Myself. This is John Morgan.

0: myself from John Morgan, clocking in at number 14 again this weekend. Fitz playing all the hits. And, you know, everybody's got their own strategy when they hit up Las Vegas. Some folks set a budget, some chase their losses, and some pretty much donate their paycheck to the slot machines. But my buddy George Burge, well, he's got a system that's so simple, it might just be the smartest thing I've ever heard.
1: What I do is when I get to Vegas, I walk into the casino I'm staying at, I go to the first roulette table that I see, and I put $100 on black. If I win, we're gambling that week. If I lose,
2: you're done. You have the power to do that. You have the power to really cut it that quick.
1: So I'm not gambling this week.
2: Okay.
0: I kind of love that. One spin, one decision, and the rest of the weekend is already figured out. Now, whether that's discipline or just, you know, a really fast way to find the buffet, I'm going to let you decide on that one. Here's George.

0: Night Ride. Throwing it in reverse and going back one to number 13. And up now, give me the official Going to the Chapel music right here.
1: Going to the chapel and we're gonna get
0: the now soon to be married Taylor Swift checking in with I Knew It, I Knew You from Toy Story 5. She's got number

Taylor Swift right there, y'all. And she's moving up one more to number 12 with I Knew It, I Knew You from the amazing Toy Story 5 movie soundtrack. Coming up on CT40's Let Freedom Sing, it's your fan favorite segment, Music with Memories. Do you have a special song in your heart with your special memory attached to it? And this week's Music with Memories comes from a listener whose 4th of July tradition started with one country song, a pickup truck, and someone they miss every single day. So if you've ever had a song instantly take you back to a moment in your life, you're going to love this one. Your Music with Memories is after this.

listening and Carry On, spending a second weekend at number 11. And do you have a special song in your heart with your special memory attached to it? 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And we're about to find out how a country song became part of somebody's life story. This week it comes from Emily. And Emily says, "What's up, Fitz? Every 4th of July, my dad would load us all into the back of his old pickup, throw a couple of lawn chairs and a cooler in the truck, and we'd drive out to this hill overlooking the river to watch the fireworks. And every single year before the fireworks started, he'd play one song, Chicken Fried by the ZBB, the Zac Brown Band. And we would all sing every word at the top of our lungs. And the tough part is my dad passed away 3 years ago. But now my husband loads up our kids, and we drive to that same hill. And before the fireworks begin, we play that same song. My kids never got to know their grandpa the way I did, but because of that song, somehow, they still do. He's with us. So could you please crank it up for us right now? Sincerely, Emily Dewebber, Owensboro, Kentucky."

and what a song. Zac Brown Band's Chicken Fried, released to country radio in June of 2008, and by December 6th of 2008, it became the band's very first country top 40 hit. And you know what? That's exactly what Music with Memories is all about. A song may only last 4 minutes, but the memories attached to it can last a lifetime. So what about you? Do you have a special song in your heart with your special memory? Send them to me right now. Facebook, Instagram, TikTok, Country Top 40 with Fitz. And at the very top, make sure it says Music with Memories, all brought to you by

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4: Welcome back to CT40's Let Freedom Sing with Fitz. And I hope you're having an incredible 4th of July weekend. Maybe you're out on the lake, hanging out by the pool, firing up the grill, chasing fireworks with the family, or just hitting the road with the windows down and the Country Top 40 turned up. And I just want to say to all of our CT40 family across the country dealing with this brutal summer heat dome, I'm thinking about you. Stay hydrated. Throw on some sunscreen. Find a little shade when you can. And let us keep you company wherever you're celebrating America's birthday, because you know what time it is. It's top 10 time.
6: Hey, man, it's Jake Carver from Birmingham, Alabama. We're about to get wild in the woods out here celebrating America's 250th. Woo! Yeah, man. But before we get going, man, get us warmed up with Kane Brown. Love that song, Woman. On the treetop 40. Happy 4th, man. Make sure you keep all the fingers God gave you.
7: Number 10.
4: Thank you, Jake. I appreciate it. That is some amazing advice. Everybody, this weekend, let's keep our fingers, all right? Let's keep our fingers. Kane Brown stepping up right now at number 10.

0: Kane Brown slipping back one spot this week to number 10 with Woman. And you know, some of life's greatest lessons don't come from a textbook. They come from getting up before the sun, putting in an honest day's work, and earning every single paycheck. Before Bailey Zimmerman was selling out arenas, he was working on a gas pipeline. And he says those long days and hardworking men around him taught him lessons about humility, grit, and never taking success for granted. Check this out.
1: Well, I think, you know, doing the gas pipeline stuff, and I just learned that nobody's going to do anything for you. You know, if you want something that you got, you just got to go out there and get it and work harder than everybody else, or you won't get that thing that you want, you know. And that's what I feel like a lot of, you know, some of the artists fail when they sign a record deal, because if you let, you know, them just do what they know what best to do, they're going to stick you in this box that's, you know, worked for the last 10 years. And then, you know, you're not you anymore. So it really just taught me that when, you know, when I signed my record deals and I signed all my stuff, it really taught me like to make sure I'm always in control of what I'm doing, and that it's my vision that we're putting out, to songs that I love. You know, I'm not getting, you know, hassled to put out this song because it'd be a favor for this. You know, it's all the music I put out, I love. And, you know, it just taught me to work really hard and work harder than everybody else. And, you know, it will show at some point.
0: That's classic Bailey right there. Work hard. Trust your gut. Don't let somebody else write your story for you. Chevy Silverado is on right now. Here's Bailey, number 9.

Haley Zimmerman moving up a spot this week to number 9 with Chevy Silverado. And I thought this was pretty cool to share with you on this Let Freedom Sing weekend. The Liberty Bell in Philadelphia, Pennsylvania, hasn't actually been rung on Independence Day in more than 175 years because of its famous crack. That's right, it's got a famous crack. Instead, every 4th of July, it's honored with 13 symbolic taps, one for each of the original 13 colonies that helped launch this great nation. It's pretty cool, right? As we get back to the hits, Luke Combs has the next one. As we keep rolling through the top 10, here's Be By You, number 8 on CT40's Let Freedom Sing.

8 for another week with Be By You. Country Top 40. We are in the top 10 on CT40's Let Freedom Sing with Fitz. And after the break, we're going to be talking about an artist who has gone from newcomer to one of the biggest names in country music in what feels like the blink of an eye. Megan Maroney isn't just having a moment anymore. She's becoming a major force in country music, and the numbers prove it. And I'm going to tell you why everybody's talking about her when we come back to CT40's Let Freedom Sing.

Welcome back to CT40's Let Freedom Sing. And I got to give a shout out to Corey Kent right now because he has a 95 Ford Bronco. And I actually have a 96 Ford Bronco. So Corey Kent and I, we're connected. Here's Corey and Co. Wetzel right now. They're at number 7 with Rocky Mountain.

Kent and Co. Wetzel holding steady at number 7 this week with Rocky Mountain Low. And you know, some of the best country songs come from taking a tough moment in life and turning it into something that really makes people feel stronger. And that's exactly what Megan Maroney says she loves to do. She takes heartbreak, doubt, or insecurity, sort of flips it into an anthem people can't wait to sing at the top of their lungs. And she says seeing entire crowds, guys included, shouting every single word back to her is one of the coolest parts of the job. So go ahead and sing along. Here's Megan Maroney with Beautiful Things on CT40's Let Freedom Sing.

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Country Top 40. We're bringing you the red, the white, the blue, and all the country. Happy 4th of July weekend from CT40's Let Freedom Sing with Fitz. And you know, the artists who stick around are usually the ones who aren't trying to be somebody else. They're just being themselves. And that's Ella Langley in a nutshell. She says, if she is asking you to spend 3 or 4 minutes listening to one of her songs, then she owes you the truth. No pretending, no chasing trends, just honest music. And that's why we love her. I'm a proud Ella fella. And I think that's one of the biggest reasons fans connect with her. Here's Ella Langley with Be Her.

I want to take a moment right now to personally thank Ella Langley for sending me an XLT, extra large tall t-shirt that says Ella's Fellas. It arrived in the mail last week, and I think I'm going to be wearing it every day of the summer. Be Her from Ella, moving back from the top spot where she's been now for 2 weeks, dropping back 4 to number 5, which means there's a brand new number 1 coming up. And check this out. It's a double shot of Ella right now. So all you Ella's Fellas and Ella's Bellas, time to listen again. This time she's doing it with Morgan Wallen, number 4, I Can't Love You Anymore.

0: Ella Langley and Morgan Wallen on the rise up one spot to number four with I Can't Love You Anymore. You're checking out CT40's Let Freedom Sing. My name is Fitz. And don't go anywhere because after the break, we're going to be lighting the fuse on the biggest part of the countdown. We've reached the final three songs on CT40's Let Freedom Sing weekend. And a brand new number one is ready to explode at the top of the charts after this.
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0: 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Happy 4th of July weekend. It's CT40's Let Freedom Sing and Fitz playing all the hits. Even got a bald eagle right here in the CT40 studio sitting right by me. Yep, I'm not kidding. Her name is Patsy. Patsy, you want to say hi to everybody? See, I told you. Things have been getting loud throughout the entire show. Just really excited about this weekend, obviously. We're getting back into it right now.

Morgan Wallen moving up one spot to number three this week with Don't We? And if you don't mind, let's check in with TikTok right now. Just got a message from Sarah H underscore Texas from Tyler, Texas. And she says, hey, Fitz, how do they make fireworks do all those crazy colors? All right, Sarah, it's actually pretty cool. Fireworks are packed with tiny pellets actually called stars. And those stars create the colors. And different minerals burn different shades, like strontium makes red, copper makes blue, and barium makes green. And then a lift charge launches the shell into the sky. A timed fuse burns on the way up, and then boom! Everything explodes at just the right height into those incredible patterns that we all love. So this weekend, while you're watching the fireworks, you're really watching science put on one amazing show. And now all the fireworks shows are pretty much laid out and programmed by the computer. Pretty amazing as we get back to the hits. Jason Aldean right now with this week's number two song, Don't Tell on Me, on CT40's Let Free.

0: Don't Tell on Me from Jason Aldean, coming up one to number two on the countdown. You're checking out CT40's Let Freedom Sing, and hang on for me just a second. Do me a favor. Listen really closely. 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Way off in the distance? Number one. 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
0: We're back to the hits with Fitz on CT40's Let Freedom Sing, and we've got just one more item of business to scratch off the list. Yes, one more little warm-up. We just can't play the biggest song in the world without warming up, all right? And if you've been with me for a while, you know I like to do this little warm-up to number one. All right, so important, especially on 4th of July weekend. All brought to you by Sleep Number. And on this weekend in particular, I'm thinking about the big dog daddy, TK, the late and great Toby Keith. And when you hear Toby Keith's Courtesy of the Red, White, and Blue, it's really easy to think it was written in the songwriter's room somewhere, but it wasn't. Toby wrote that song in about 20 minutes on the back of a fantasy football sheet just days after the September 11th attacks. And the song was inspired not only by 9/11, but also by the loss of his dad earlier that year, a proud Army veteran who flew the American flag in his front yard every single day. And here's something a lot of people don't know. Toby originally never planned to release the song. He thought it was just something he performed live, but after playing it for military leaders, he was encouraged to record it because they believed Americans needed to hear it. Nobody could deliver patriotic pride quite like Toby Keith. So as we celebrate America's birthday, number 250, we also celebrate an artist that we miss dearly and a song that's become part of the soundtrack of 4th of July weekend. Here's Toby Keith with Courtesy of the Red, White, and Blue, your warm-up to number one.

0: That's your warm-up to number one from the one and only Toby Keith with courtesy The Red, White, and Blue. And the song was released on May 27th, 2002. And by July 20th, 2002, it had climbed all the way to number one on the Country Top 40 Countdown. It also crossed over to the Billboard Hot 100, peaking at number 25, becoming one of Toby's biggest crossover hits at the time. And that warm-up was brought to you by Sleep Number. 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Oh, happy birthday, America. 250 years old. And you know what? Every artist reaches that moment where they got to decide, play it safe or take a chance. And that's exactly where Josh Ross from Canada found himself. He says this next song didn't really sound like anything else on country radio, but he couldn't quit thinking about it. I mean, the hook, everything, the lyrics were just stuck in his head. Something just felt right about it. Turns out, trusting his gut may have been one of the best decisions he's ever made.
1: Yeah, I mean, from having Single Game where I wrote it, it was like, do I take an outside cut? And I had some other stuff that I'd wrote that I really loved, but my buddy Christian had sent me this song. All the writers on the song hadn't had a radio song before. It just felt fresh. It felt different than what was on the charts, and I loved that. And the second thing that I really loved about it was like, the lyric was actually really sad, but it was a fun up-tempo song. And I would say if you're like not listening to the words, it would feel like just an up-tempo, fun party rock-ish kind of country song. And to have that element of it like actually being about a subject that's sad but still feel good, I really loved. And it just felt really honestly fresh to me. And I'm very glad that we went with it versus something else. So,
0: and man, we are so glad he trusted his gut. A song that's equal parts heartbreak and sing-along. It's connected with country fans all around the world. Here's Josh Ross with Hate How You Look, number one in country music.

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1: It's CT40's Let Freedom Sing and Josh Ross, Canada's Own, moving up one spot to claim this week's number one position with Hate How You Look. And Josh, man, congratulations to you. You're the coolest dude in the world from all of us over here at the Country Top 40. To your songwriting team, Nicholas Sonato, Chris McKenna, Jessica Farron, and Christian Yancey. Great job, y'all. Unbelievable job, and many, many more. Country Top 40. And that is how we count them down from number 40 to number 1 on this week's presentation of CT40's Let Freedom Sing with Fitz. Of course, all of this amazing music is compiled and ranked each week by MediaBase 24/7. They do the calculations. And I want to give a shout out to our staff, including Cody Culberson, the Notorious D.E.P., Deborah Evans-Price, Nick Allen, Drew Brownfield, and Scott Mahalik. The Country Top 40 comes to you each week from the good folks at North Star Audio, and we do it all from the original, the OG, CT40 Studios, deep in the heart of Texas. I am Fitz, everywhere on social media. You can find me at Facebook, Instagram, TikTok, at Country Top 40 with Fitz. Can't wait to see you next weekend. We're going to see if Josh Ross is going to do it again with Hate How You Look. Have a great 4th of July weekend. Be safe. Keep your fingers. Keep your toes. And I'll see you next weekend for all the hits. And remember to think big, because you're thinking anyway. And who's better than you?
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Darling, I've wasted a lot of years not seeing the real you. But tonight your beauty is shining through. And I never took the time to let you know. 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
1: From ABC News, I'm Mike Dubusky. Triple-digit temperatures across much of the Midwest and Northeast this holiday weekend. In New Jersey, 19 people are suspected to have died as a result of this weekend's heat. Indexes in Washington, D.C. topping 112 degrees on the 4th of July. And if that wasn't enough, severe flooding is possible tonight into the early part of this week in some areas. Chicago has already been hit hard, with this woman forced to abandon her car.
2: When I say the water is deep, the water is pretty much up to the knees. My car got stuck literally where this car is now, and I just had to hop out. I called the ambulance. The ambulance said sit on top of the car. I sat on top of the car for maybe like 30 minutes to 40.
1: A woman has died and three others, including a child, were injured yesterday in a fireworks explosion in Chino, California. KABC's Monica DeAnda.
3: Chino police detectives working this area trying to piece together what happened. An eyewitness told us he was inside his mom's house when he heard the loud explosion and went running to see what happened.
4: So we're always concerned about that. You always hear about it in the news, but nothing this close to home or nothing that severe. It was crazy. My kids are shooken.
3: Detectives out here on the scene believe a large quantity of fireworks ignited, causing the explosion that ultimately severely injured people and a child and set a nearby car on fire.
1: Officials in West Virginia say they're responding to a massive fire at a warehouse in Parkersburg. No one's been hurt in the blaze. That building is said to store plastics. An update on the repairs being made to the reflecting pool after pieces of the pool's lining were found floating in algae-tinged water following a multi-million dollar restoration effort from the Trump administration. Interior Secretary Doug Burgum speaking on ABC's This Week.
5: We don't know if we need to drain the whole thing or not because, the cutting happened on the edge, and of course it slopes from the edge. It's not a flat bottom pool. It slopes from the edge to the middle, and so we may be able to partially drain it and do the repair.
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1: The Belgian soccer team says it's astonished after FIFA today announced it's postponing the punishment for American team member Fullerin Balogun, who got a red card violation last week. That means he'll be able to play in America's next game against Belgium on Tuesday. Elsewhere this weekend,
9: Canada's Dream World Cup, that came to an end. They become the first host nation to fall, losing 3-0 against Morocco. And look, the result means that Morocco will now make their second straight appearance in the quarterfinals after becoming the first African team to reach the semifinals in 2022. And then over in Philadelphia, that was the France-Paraguay match. It was scoreless until deep in the second half. What a game. France's first goal by megastar Mbappe was all the Blues needed to beat Paraguay. That was 1-0.
1: ABC's Melissa Adan in Los Angeles. Protests today in Pamplona, Spain, where the annual San Fermin Festival is about to get underway. Demonstrators covering themselves in red paint to represent animal blood, protesting the festival's running of the bulls. Brooke Sperling is a member of Animal Naturalis and says the event is harmful to animals.
10: Such a beautiful festival, which unites many people with music, with food, with partying. And there is no place for such torture.
1: Hundreds of thousands of people are expected to visit Pamplona for the festival. And burglars in France today got away with more than $4.5 million worth of jewelry from a glass museum. I'm Mike Dubusky, ABC News.
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12: That was your ABC News for the 2 o'clock hour. We're going to take a quick look at the weather, then we are going to get into some music, and I'm Molly Peck. I'll be with you for a little while this afternoon as we listen to some of your favorite country songs. Looks like this afternoon we have a 40% chance of some showers and thunderstorms, with partly sunny skies otherwise, and a high near 85 degrees, low around 52 at night with possibly some more showers and thunderstorms. Monday is going to be another rainy day until 4 p.m., and we have mostly cloudy skies with a high near 80 degrees and a low around 50. It'll be mostly cloudy Monday night, and Tuesday a slight chance of rain, but otherwise mostly sunny and a high near 80. Right now in Butte, Montana, looks like we have just a couple clouds in the blue sky out there with 81 degrees. Wise River is sitting at 82, so is Dillon. Three Forks is at 84, and Anaconda is at 80. 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

0: That was some Kenny Chesney for ya. Carry on here on KBOW. 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
1: Good afternoon. With the information you need at 2:30, I'm Molly Peck. A former Powell County Sheriff's Captain is charged in connection with having sex with a high school student. John Austin McHugh was charged Wednesday with felony sexual intercourse without consent in Powell County District Court. Charging documents allege he had sex with a high school student sometime between April 1, 2024 and April 15, 2025. At the time, he was working as an employer or contracted to work for the school district, and students were unable to consent, court documents allege. KTVH reports that McHugh had been under investigation by the state for the past year after these allegations surfaced, while he was working as an assistant wrestling coach with the school. McHugh, a 9-year veteran of the department, resigned on June 21st, just before the Attorney General's office took over the prosecution of this case. McHugh has been summoned to appear in Powell County District Court for an initial appearance on Tuesday. That court date may change according to court officials. As temperatures rise across Montana this summer, state officials are warning residents to watch for harmful algae blooms developing in Lake Helena and other bodies of water. The Montana Department of Environmental Quality says the blooms, commonly called HABs, can pose serious health risks to both people and pets. KTVQ reports that a harmful algae bloom occurs when large amounts of certain algae grow in lakes or rivers, often fueled by warm temperatures and pollution washing into waterways after rainfall. Officials say bloom can appear in pea soup, spilled paint, or floating grass clipping, or may show up in green, blue, or reddish colors. According to the agency, some blooms can be more dangerous than others, depending on the toxins being produced. Health officials recommend anyone who comes in contact with a harmful algae bloom get out of the water immediately, rinse exposed skin with soap and clean water for 10 to 15 minutes, and remove contaminated clothes. KBOW News Time is 2:32.
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1: While 4th of July fireworks may be over, the celebration of America's 250th anniversary is continuing in Belt, where 9 young performers from rural central Montana are bringing history to life on stage. The Belt Performing Arts Center is presenting Oh, That Dreadful Tea, a musical about the Boston Tea Party that places a special emphasis on the important role of women played during the American Revolution. The production is a part of the nation's semi-continental celebration, marking 250 years since the founding of the United States. KRTV reports that for Education Director Jeff Ross, the production is more about commensurating history. It's about creating opportunities for children who may not otherwise have access to theater. Right now in Butte, Montana, it is 82 degrees out there and we got some partly sunny skies. With the information you need at 2:33, I'm Molly Peck. 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

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But right now, we're going to listen to John Party here on your hometown station.

0: Jordan Davis for ya. Excuse me, Jackson Dean for ya. 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
2: Good afternoon. With the information you need at 3:30, I'm Molly Peck. A former Powell County Sheriff's Captain is charged in connection with having sex with a high school student. John Austin McHugh was charged Wednesday with felony sexual intercourse without consent in Powell County District Court. Charging documents allege that he had sex with a high school student sometime between April 1st, 2024 and April 15th, 2025. At the time, McHugh was an employee or contracted to the school for the school district, and the student was unable to consent, court documents allege. KTQ reports that McHugh has been under investigation by the state for the past year after these allegations surfaced, while he was working as an assistant wrestling coach with the school. McHugh, a 9-year veteran of the department, resigned on June 21st, just before the Attorney General's office took over the prosecution of this case. McHugh has been summoned to appear in Powell County District Court for an initial appearance on Tuesday. As temperatures rise across Montana this summer, state officials are warning residents to watch out for harmful algae blooms developing in Lake Helena and other bodies of water. The Montana Department of Environmental Quality says that blooms, commonly called as HBABs, pose serious health risks to both people and pets. KTVQ reports that a harmful algae bloom happens when large amounts of certain algae grow in lakes or rivers, often fueled by warm temperatures and pollution washing into waterways after rainfall. Officials say blooms can appear like pea soup, spilled paint, or floating grass clippings, and may also show up green, blue, or reddish-brown colors. Health officials recommend for anyone who comes in contact with the harmful algae blooms that to get out of the water immediately, rinse exposed skin with soap and clean water for 10 to 15 minutes, and remove contaminated clothes. KBOW News Time is 3:32.
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2: While 4th of July fireworks may be over, the celebration of America's 250th anniversary is continuing in Belt, where 9 young performers from rural central Montana are bringing history to life on stage. The Belt Performing Arts Center is presenting Oh, That Dreadful Tea, a musical about the Boston Tea Party that places a special emphasis on the role women played during the American Revolution. The production is a part of the nation's celebration, marking 250 years since the founding of the United States. KRTV reports that for Education Director Jeff Ross, the production is more than history. It's about creating opportunities for children who may not always have access to theater. Right now in Butte, Montana, we are sitting at 82 degrees and partly sunny skies. With the information you need at 3:33, I'm Molly Peck. 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

myself. I need a little space to think. And maybe we should start seeing other people. And baby, things are moving way too fast for me.

0: That was Scotty McCreary for you with the song This Is It here on your hometown station. 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
1: Good afternoon. With the information you need at 4:30, I'm Molly Peck. A 20-year-old man is fighting his arrest by Immigration and Customs Enforcement after masked ICE agents detained him in Bozeman on Monday. David Cortez Torres is the reported primary caregiver for his grandmother who lives in the area and is receiving treatment for cancer. KBZK reports that according to the petition for writ of habeas corpus, agents allegedly held Cortez Torres for more than 24 hours at the Helena Airport, keeping him in a small holding room on public land with more than 15 other people. His lawyers say agents pressured him to leave the country and even offered to pay him to leave voluntarily. Agents also reportedly limited his contact with his attorneys to a single 3-minute phone call. His lawyers say the arrest was a part of an operation targeting Latinos in the area. A nonprofit law firm called Upper Seven Law filed a petition in federal court on Wednesday, asking the government to defend its decision to arrest and detain Cortez Torres. A judge ordered that he must remain in Montana until the case is resolved. A Gallatin County plea drill is drawing renewed attention to the case of Christopher Wardle in the death of his wife, Catherine Sorensen. KPCK reports that Wardle is accused of assaulting and strangling Sorensen during a 2022 domestic violence incident, but under the proposed agreement that he would plead guilty only to tampering with witnesses and violating a protection order, while the more serious assault-related charges would be dismissed. The deal calls for a 2.5-year suspended sentence, meaning Wardle would not have to serve time in prison. Sorensen died in 2023 in a separate case that remains under investigation, and her family and supporters are now urging the Montana Attorney General to intervene before Wardle's sentencing is scheduled for August 6th. KBOW News Time is 4:32.
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1: The city of Polson came together this Independence Day to celebrate the nation's 250th birthday with the parade, a reenactment of the Battle of Lexington and Concord, and a full day of patriotic festivities. Thousands of people lined the streets in red, white, and blue as the celebration kicked off in front of the Polson VFW. NBC reports that the day began with the reenactment of the battle, even as the Firecracker Fun Run mile race was coming to a close nearby. In the reenactment, British soldiers made their way to the front of the VFW with sets of demands, but they were met with a fierce opposition. Moments later, the shot heard around the world broke out. After British soldiers exchanged fire, children in the crowd helped take the redcoats and their guns into custody. Right now, in Butte, Montana, it is 81 degrees out there and mostly cloudy skies. With the information you need at 4:33, I'm Molly Peck. 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
1: ABC News, I'm Wayne Cabot. Now 25 dead from the heat in New Jersey alone. That update just in from the State Health Department. The victims in age from mid-30s to mid-80s. Most had no air conditioning in a heat wave that Governor Mikey Sherrill says was the worst in 14 years in New Jersey. The cooling storms that ended it may make a return tonight in the same places where the power still isn't restored from last night. Here's ABC's Andrew Dimbert.
2: Severe weather threatening as millions of Americans head home after the 4th of July weekend. The weather already impacting travel in the busy Northeast Corridor. Philadelphia, New York, and Washington all seeing delays. Powerful storms downing trees and knocking out power in northern New Jersey. Lightning adding to the fireworks show in Camden. A similar scene in Lawton, Oklahoma. Other displays canceled due to high winds and heavy rain. The storms delaying the record-breaking fireworks display at the National Mall.
1: Speaking of fireworks, police have a man in custody after a large quantity of fireworks exploded in Chino, California, killing a woman in her 20s and torching a vehicle on the street.
3: Out of nowhere, the floor shook. There was a humongous explosion. The explosion was so loud, it's what I would assume a gas line in a house blew up.
1: Gabriel Gilmore visiting his mother at the time when he felt the explosion. A fireworks ban in Provo, Utah was ignored last night, causing a brush fire. Police are asking for help in finding the culprit. President Trump may have been behind FIFA's decision to lift tomorrow's suspension of American World Cup star Folarin Balogun. The U.S. plays Belgium, whose team says it is astonished. The AP says the White House made a call to intervene. Two National Guardsmen shot and killed a man during a pursuit in Memphis overnight. About 400 National Guard troops are deployed in Memphis as part of President Trump's domestic military surge that began last August. You're listening to ABC News.
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1: Hollywood had high hopes for the long weekend, but a new movie was a bit of a dud compared to expectations.
7: The movie The Minions Con Monstras!
8: Minions and Monsters mustered up $60 million at the box office, way below the $80 million that had been projected for that family film over the extended holiday weekend. It marks the lowest opening for the series.
9: What are you, some sort of old man toy?
8: What? Toy Story 5, meanwhile, notched the number 2 slot with $31 million. It's that movie's third week of release. And Supergirl slid to third place in week 2, raking in $9.6 million in ticket sales. Mike Dubusky, ABC News.
1: Someone's been stealing the sewer covers in San Francisco, striking in the middle of the night for reasons no one knows. Jessica Lipnack has been seeing it on her Ring camera.
10: 15 seconds, next one. 15 seconds. It took him no time at all. He was complete, you know, professional.
1: People there have nicknamed the thief the Great Drain Robber. Virginia will have cameras in pedestrian crosswalks and at stop signs, thanks to a bill by State Senator Angelia Williams-Graves.
11: They will turn on when they sense, if you will, the car approaching and not slowing down. The goal is for people to obey the rules of the road.
1: Violators can expect to be fined. The law took effect July 1st, letting towns and municipalities install these cameras if they choose to. I'm Wayne Cabot, ABC News.
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14: That was your ABC News for the 5 o'clock hour. We're going to take a quick look at the weather, then we have some music waiting for you. Looks like at 2 tonight you can expect some showers and thunderstorms with mostly cloudy skies and a low around 50 degrees. Monday is another rainy day waiting for us with some showers and thunderstorms and a high near 80, low around 50. Right now in Butte, Montana, it is 79 degrees out there. We have some light rain happening on and off, and Chase Beckham is bringing us back into the music with 23 on KBOW.

0: That was some Justin Moore for you with Time's Ticking here on your hometown station. 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
1: Good evening. With the information you need at 5:30, I'm Molly Peck. A 20-year-old man is fighting his arrest by Immigration and Customs Enforcement after masked ICE agents detained him in Bozeman on Monday. David Cortez Torres is the reported primary giver for his grandmother, who lives in the area and is receiving treatment for cancer. KBZK reports that, according to the petition for the right, agents allegedly held Cortez Torres for more than 24 hours at the Helena Airport, keeping him in a small holding room on public land with more than 15 other people. His lawyers say agents pressured him to leave the country and even offered to pay him to leave voluntarily. Agents also reportedly limited his contact with the attorneys to a single 3-minute phone call. His lawyers say the arrest was a part of the operation targeting Latinos in the area. A nonprofit called Upper Seven Law filed a petition in federal court on Wednesday, asking the government to defend its decision to arrest and detain Cortez Torres. A judge ordered that he must remain in Montana until the case is resolved. A Gallatin County plea deal is drawing renewed attention to the case of Christopher Wardle in the death of his wife. KBZK reports that Wardle is accused of assaulting and strangling his wife, Catherine Sorensen, during a 2022 domestic violence incident. But under the proposed agreement, he would plead guilty to only tampering with witnesses and violating a protection order, while the more serious assault-related charges would be dismissed. The deal calls for a 2.5-year suspended sentence, meaning Wardle would not serve prison time. Sorensen died in 2023 in a separate case that remains under investigation, and her family are now urging the Montana Attorney General to intervene before Wardle's sentencing, scheduled for August 6th. KBOW News Time is 5:32.
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1: The city of Polson came together this Independence Day to celebrate the nation's 250th birthday with a parade, a reenactment of the Battle of Lexington and Concord, and a day full of patriotic festivities. Thousands of people lined the streets in red, white, and blue as a celebration kicked off in front of the Polson VFW. NBC Montana reports that the day began with a reenactment of the Battle of Lexington and Concord, even as the Firecracker Fun Run Mile race was coming to a close nearby. In the reenactment, British soldiers made their way to the front of the VFW and set their demands, but they were met with a fierce opposition. Moments later, the shot heard around the world broke out. After British soldiers exchanged fire, children in the crowd helped take their redcoats and their guns into safety. Right now, in Butte, Montana, it is 79 degrees out there, and we have some light rain happening on and off. With the information you need at 5:33, I'm Molly Peck, your NOP State on Butte's hometown station, KBOW.

0: Jean.
1: Cody Johnson for ya, Dirt Cheap here on KBOW. 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